0: Stepping back, Hurwitz has re-registered as an independent after criticizing what he called heavy-handed tactics and ideological extremism. The shift could affect the Democratic campaign's ability to produce high-profile advertising and political messaging. Ron Taylor reporting.
1: The CEO of Anthropic says the artificial intelligence industry should slow its fast-moving development to give safety measures time to catch up. Without such a slowdown, Dario Amodei warned that AI could be capable within 6 to 12 months of leading a swarm that could take over the entire internet, among other risks. More details at srnnews.com.
2: Hello, this is David Snyder, President of Baptist International Missions Incorporated, welcoming you to today's broadcast of Moments for Missions under the direction of our Vice President, Dr. J.B. Godfrey.
3: Well, my good friend Eric Bowman shares a wonderful message with us starting today, and it's called God's Silent Soldiers. God has a special regiment of His choice soldiers ministering behind the scenes in every church and ministry and religious organization. They were invaluable to Jesus Christ and His disciples as they ministered along with them. They're silent in the fact that they're not the main voice of the ministry, yet their service is felt and their influence is heard. Within the walls of the World Mission Center here at BIMI, there are a host of them, and we would nearly collapse without them. In Africa, we are blessed to have a number of these, and we would not be as effective in ministry without them. Each one is significant and highly productive in their respective areas. Well, who are these special yet silent soldiers? They are our single ladies. Now, I know there's some people that think single ladies have no place on the mission field, but I think when you hear this article, it might help you a little bit. Brother Bowman continues, across the spectrum of foreign missions in general, single ladies make up around a quarter of the workforce. Not only do they overcome the challenges of cultural adjustments and language acquisition, but also they brave through their own set of unique challenges such as loneliness and lack of inclusion in the team dynamic and limited respect in their host culture, to name just a few. They are feminine, yet possess a rugged grit. They are the weaker vessel, yet endure hardness as a good soldier of Jesus Christ. All these ladies work alongside of active church planners. They often prefer to be in the background, but they deserve recognition. Would you allow me to introduce to you these valuable servants who labor with BIMI in Africa? And the first is Mrs. Phyllis Hall. She worked alongside of her husband Andy church planting in Alaska until he graduated to heaven. Shortly afterwards, upon hearing the need for personnel in Uganda, Phyllis surrendered to go and has been an irreplaceable asset to the Ministry of SOAP, and that's our Sorority Orphan Assistance Program, as a faithful school teacher, as a mentor, as a leader of a weekly ladies' Bible study in the village of Aseret in Uganda. And Phyllis Hall is doing a wonderful, fantastic job there. Well, another lady who served alongside her husband is Mrs. Debbie Guyman. Her husband, Kyle, actually started the SOAP ministry mentioned above, and when God called Kyle home with him, Debbie continued being a vital part of the ministry there, and today she uses her expertise in many of the logistical aspects of the ministry and the helps to make everything run smoothly. She works with adult literacy and also leads a ladies' Bible study in the village of Palaet, Uganda. And then also there's Linda Green. After serving in the United States Navy and being promoted to the rank of Chief Petty Officer, Miss Linda Green volunteered into God's service. Her experience and skill have been an asset to each ministry where she's been involved. She's an aggressive soul winner, a teacher of both ladies and children, and she uses her background to influence some within the Uganda military and police by giving out audio Bibles for them to use in their various stations as well as in the prisons. We'll come back tomorrow and I have some more ladies to tell you about.
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1: With SRN News, I'm John Scott. President Trump predicts the end of the war with Iran will come after the midterms.
2: Iran will end right after the midterms, maybe before, but it'll end right after the midterms. Gasoline's going to drop like a rock.
3: Trump says he won't make a bad deal for the U.S., pressed by reporters for more.
2: We'll ultimately get out unless we decide to stay and keep the oil, like Venezuela.
3: Trump made the remark speaking at his golf course in Ireland, where he was attending the Irish Open. Earlier, Iran's president posted on social media, "Our people can't be bullied into submission. Iran won't surrender." Iranian leaders are meeting with Gulf countries Monday to discuss a Strait of Hormuz deal without the U.S. I'm Julie Walker.
1: Senator Tom Cotton acknowledges that inflation is hurting Americans, but says success in Iran is key to helping them.
4: It was 9% under Joe Biden. We got it down to nearly 3%. That's not good enough. We need to do more. But one way to do more is to increase the flow of oil in the global economy. And fortunately, one of the best countries doing that is here in America. And we can pump more oil and gas here in America. That will help bring down the price of gas and diesel. And we can also make sure that our Arab friends in the Middle East are able to produce their oil and get it through the strait.
1: Senator Cotton, an Arkansas Republican, made his comments to the Salem Radio Network. There's a flaw in Georgia's voting equipment that can allow voters to be matched to their ballots after they've been cast. Election security advocates are urging Georgia officials to fix the issue before the November elections. State election officials say they've taken steps to address the potential harm, but some advocates say the state not doing enough. Brianna Stewart scored 22 points, and the U.S. beat France 97-79 to win its fifth consecutive Women's FIBA World Cup championship. 36 straight World Cup wins now for the U.S. This is SRN News. Will a woman ever be president? Correspondent Michael Harrington reports.
5: According to the latest poll from the Pew Research Center, 37% of Americans do not believe a female candidate has much of a chance to win the White House in their lifetime. That's up from 26% who felt that way 3 years ago. 17% think a woman will become president, down from 25%. And who cares most about seeing the first female chief executive? Democrats, 30%, and women, 22%. Michael Harrington reporting.
1: Divorce has become a major topic on social media, with many people, especially women, sharing personal stories and seeking advice. The trend known as divorce talk comes as marriage rates have declined and divorce has become more common in the U.S. But legal experts warn that oversharing online during a divorce could hurt someone's case in court. This is SRN News. Some Hollywood figures who previously supported Democratic campaigns appear increasingly disillusioned with the party ahead of the 2026 midterms.
6: Screenwriter Greg Hurwitz and other entertainment industry activists reportedly cite party infighting, progressive policies, and the defense of President Biden as reasons for stepping back. Hurwitz has re-registered as an independent after criticizing what he called heavy-handed tactics and ideological extremism. The shift could affect the Democratic campaign's ability to produce high-profile advertising and political messaging. Ron Taylor reporting.
1: The CEO of Anthropic says the artificial intelligence industry should slow its fast-moving development to give safety measures time to catch up. Without such a slowdown, Dario Amodei warned that AI could be capable within 6 to 12 months of leading a swarm that could take over the entire internet, among other risks. More details at srnnews.com.

Once it was the blessing, now it is the Lord. Once it was the feeling, now it is His word. Once His gift I wanted, now the giver own. Once I sought for healing, now Himself alone. Once it was my working.

Once for Seth I labored, now for him alone. Once I hoped in Jesus, now I know he's mine. Once

is eternity. Though fear and conflict seize your soul, just

0: Rain will end right after, maybe before, but it'll end right after the midterms. Gasoline's going to drop like a rock.
1: Trump says he won't make a bad deal for the U.S., pressed by reporters for more.
0: We'll ultimately get out unless we decide to stay and keep the oil, like Venezuela.
1: Trump made the remark speaking at his golf course in Ireland, where he was attending the Irish Open. Earlier, Iran's president posted on social media, "Our people can't be bullied into submission. Iran won't surrender." Iranian leaders are meeting with Gulf countries Monday to discuss a Strait of Hormuz deal without the U.S. I'm Julie Walker.
2: Senator Tom Cotton acknowledges that inflation is hurting Americans, but says success in Iran is key to helping them.
3: It was 9% under Joe Biden. We got it down to nearly 3%. That's not good enough. We need to do more. But one way to do more is to increase the flow of oil in the global economy. And fortunately, one of the best countries doing that is here in America. And we can pump more oil and gas here in America. That will help bring down the price of gas and diesel. And we can also make sure that our Arab friends in the Middle East are able to produce their oil and get it through the strait.
2: Senator Cotton, an Arkansas Republican, made his comments to the Salem Radio Network. There's a flaw in Georgia's voting equipment that can allow voters to be matched to their ballots after they've been cast. Election security advocates are urging Georgia officials to fix the issue before the November elections. State election officials say they've taken steps to address the potential harm, but some advocates say the state not doing enough. Brianna Stewart scored 22 points, and the U.S. beat France 97-79 to win its fifth consecutive Women's FIBA World Cup championship. 36 straight World Cup wins now for the U.S. This is SRN News. Will a woman ever be president? Correspondent Michael Harrington reports.
4: According to the latest poll from the Pew Research Center, 37% of Americans do not believe a female candidate has much of a chance to win the White House in their lifetime. That's up from 26% who felt that way 3 years ago. 17% think a woman will become president, down from 25%. And who cares most about seeing the first female chief executive? Democrats, 30%, and women, 22%. Michael Harrington reporting.
2: Divorce has become a major topic on social media, with many people, especially women, sharing personal stories and seeking advice. The trend known as divorce talk comes as marriage rates have declined and divorce has become more common in the U.S. But legal experts warn that oversharing online during a divorce could hurt someone's case in court. This is SRN News. Some Hollywood figures who previously supported Democratic campaigns appear increasingly disillusioned with the party ahead of the 2026 midterms.
5: Screenwriter Greg Hurwitz and other entertainment industry activists reportedly cite party infighting, progressive policies, and the defense of President Biden as reasons for stepping back. Hurwitz has re-registered as an independent after criticizing what he called heavy-handed tactics and ideological extremism. The shift could affect the Democratic campaign's ability to produce high-profile advertising and political messaging. Ron Taylor reporting.
2: The CEO of Anthropic says the artificial intelligence industry should slow its fast-moving development to give safety measures time to catch up. Without such a slowdown, Dario Amodei warned that AI could be capable within 6 to 12 months of leading a swarm that could take over the entire Internet, among other risks. More details at SRNNews.com.
6: Biden's shot mandates continue to bite the dust. This is Matt Staver with Freedom's Call. Three federal judges have blocked the Biden administration's COVID-19 shot mandates for federal contractors and healthcare workers. One federal judge granted a preliminary injunction for federal contractors at the request of three attorneys general of Kentucky, Ohio, and Tennessee. In Louisiana, a federal judge issued a nationwide preliminary injunction against Biden's shot mandate for more than the 17 million health care workers at facilities receiving Medicare and Medicaid funding. That judge's ruling followed a similar one from Missouri on behalf of thousands of health care workers in 10 states. It's just a matter of time before more courts rule against this administration's unlawful agenda to force people to choose between their faith and their livelihood and injecting an experimental drug into their bodies. These mandates must stop. Stay informed at Liberty Counsel's website, lc.org.

this old house once knew my wife. This old house was home and comfort as we fought the storms of life. This old house once rang with laughter. This old house heard many shouts. Now

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1: With SRN News, I'm John Scott. President Trump predicts the end of the war with Iran will come after the midterms.
2: Iran will end right after the midterms, maybe before, but it'll end right after the midterms. Gasoline's going to drop like a rock.
3: Trump says he

0: Today to discuss a Strait of Hormuz deal without the U.S. I'm Julie Walker.
1: Senator Tom Cotton acknowledges that inflation is hurting Americans, but says success in Iran is key to helping them.
2: It was 9% under Joe Biden. We got it down to nearly 3%. That's not good enough. We need to do more. But one way to do more is to increase the flow of oil in the global economy. And fortunately, one of the best countries doing that is here in America. And we can pump more oil and gas here in America. That will help bring down the price of gas and diesel. And we can also make sure that our Arab friends in the Middle East are able to produce their oil and get it through the Strait.
1: Senator Cotton, an Arkansas Republican, made his comments to the Salem Radio Network. There's a flaw in Georgia's voting equipment that can allow voters to be matched to their ballots after they've been cast. Election security advocates are urging Georgia officials to fix the issue before the November elections. State election officials say they've taken steps to address the potential harm, but some advocates say the state not doing enough. Brianna Stewart stored 22 points, and the U.S. beat France 97-79 to win its fifth consecutive Women's FIBA World Cup championship. 36 straight World Cup wins now for the U.S. This is SRN News. Will a woman ever be president? Correspondent Michael Harrington reports.
3: According to the latest poll from the Pew Research Center, 37% of Americans do not believe a female candidate has much of a chance to win the White House in their lifetime. That's up from 26% who felt that way 3 years ago. 17% think a woman will become president, down from 25%. And who cares most about seeing the first female chief executive? Democrats, 30%, and women, 22%. Michael Harrington reporting.
1: Divorce has become a major topic on social media with many people, especially women, sharing personal stories and seeking advice. The trend known as divorce talk comes as marriage rates have declined and divorce has become more common in the U.S. But legal experts warn that oversharing online during a divorce could hurt someone's case in court. This is SRN News. Some Hollywood figures who previously supported Democratic campaigns appear increasingly disillusioned with the party ahead of the 2026 midterms.
4: Screenwriter Greg Hurwitz and other entertainment industry activists reportedly cite party infighting, progressive policies, and the defense of President Biden as reasons for stepping back. Hurwitz has re-registered as an independent after criticizing what he called heavy-handed tactics and ideological extremism. The shift could affect the Democratic campaign's ability to produce high-profile advertising and political messaging. Ron Taylor reporting.
1: The CEO of Anthropic says the artificial intelligence industry should slow its fast-moving development to give safety measures time to catch up. Without such a slowdown, Dario Amodei warned that AI could be capable within 6 to 12 months of leading a swarm that could take over the entire internet, among other risks. More details at srnnews.com.

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1: With SRN News, I'm John Scott. President Trump predicts the end of the war with Iran will come after the midterms.
2: Iran will end right after, maybe before, but it'll end right after the midterms. Gasoline's going to drop like a rock.
3: Trump says he won't make a bad deal for the U.S., pressed by reporters for more.
2: We'll ultimately get out unless we decide to stay and keep the oil like Venezuela.
3: Trump made the remarks speaking at his golf course in Ireland where he was attending the Irish Open. Earlier, Iran's president posted on social media, "Our people can't be bullied into submission. Iran won't surrender." Iranian leaders are meeting with Gulf countries Monday to discuss a Strait of Hormuz deal without the U.S. I'm Julie Walker.
1: Senator Tom Cotton acknowledges that inflation is hurting Americans, but says success in Iran is key to helping them.
4: It was 9% under Joe Biden. We got it down to nearly 3%. That's not good enough. We need to do more. But one way to do more is to increase the flow of oil and

0: Election security advocates are urging Georgia officials to fix the issue before the November elections. State election officials say they've taken steps to address the potential harm, but some advocates say the state not doing enough. Brianna Stewart scored 22 points, and the U.S. beat France 97-79 to win its fifth consecutive Women's FIBA World Cup championship. 36 straight World Cup wins now for the U.S. This is SRN News. Will a woman ever be president? Correspondent Michael Harrington reports.
1: According to the latest poll from the Pew Research Center, 37% of Americans do not believe a female candidate has much of a chance to win the White House in their lifetime. That's up from 26% who felt that way 3 years ago. 17% think a woman will become president, down from 25%. And who cares most about seeing the first female chief executive? Democrats, 30%, and women, 22%. Michael Harrington reporting.
0: Divorce has become a major topic on social media with many people, especially women, sharing personal stories and seeking advice. The trend known as divorce talk comes as marriage rates have declined and divorce has become more common in the U.S. But legal experts warn that oversharing online during a divorce could hurt someone's case in court. This is SRN News. Some Hollywood figures who previously supported Democratic campaigns appear increasingly disillusioned with the party ahead of the 2026 midterms.
2: Screenwriter Greg Hurwitz and other entertainment industry activists reportedly cite party infighting, progressive policies, and the defense of President Biden as reasons for stepping back. Hurwitz has re-registered as an independent after criticizing what he called heavy-handed tactics and ideological extremism. The shift could affect the Democratic campaign's ability to produce high-profile advertising and political messaging. Ron Taylor reporting.
0: The CEO of Anthropic says the artificial intelligence industry should slow its fast-moving development to give safety measures time to catch up. Without such a slowdown, Dario Amodei warned that AI could be capable within 6 to 12 months of leading a swarm that could take over the entire internet, among other risks. More details at srnnews.com.

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1: With SRN News, I'm John Scott. President Trump predicts the end of the war with Iran will come after the midterms.
2: Iran will end right after the midterms, maybe before, but it'll end right after the midterms. Gasoline's going to drop like a rock.
3: Trump says he won't make a bad deal for the U.S., pressed by reporters for more.
2: We'll ultimately get out unless we decide to stay and keep the oil, like Venezuela.
3: Trump made the remark speaking at his golf course in Ireland where he was attending the Irish Open. Earlier, Iran's president posted on social media, "Our people can't be bullied into submission. Iran won't surrender." Iranian leaders are meeting with Gulf countries Monday to discuss a Strait of Hormuz deal without the U.S. I'm Julie Walker.
1: Senator Tom Cotton acknowledges that inflation is hurting Americans, but says success in Iran is key to helping them.
4: It was 9% under Joe Biden. We got it down to nearly 3%. That's not good enough. We need to do more. But one way to do more is to increase the flow of oil in the global economy. And fortunately, one of the best countries doing that is here in America. And we can pump more oil and gas here in America. That will help bring down the price of gas and diesel. And we can also make sure that our Arab friends in the Middle East are able to produce their oil and get it through the strait.
1: Senator Cotton, an Arkansas Republican, made his comments to the Salem Radio Network. There's a flaw in Georgia's voting equipment that can allow voters to be matched to their ballots after they've been cast. Election security advocates are urging Georgia officials to fix the issue before the November elections. State election officials say they've taken steps to address the potential harm, but some advocates say the state not doing enough.

0: Poll from the Pew Research Center, 37% of Americans do not believe a female candidate has much of a chance to win the White House in their lifetime. That's up from 26% who felt that way 3 years ago. 17% think a woman will become president, down from 25%. And who cares most about seeing the first female chief executive? Democrats, 30%, and women, 22%. Michael Harrington reporting.
1: Divorce has become a major topic on social media with many people, especially women, sharing personal stories and seeking advice. The trend known as divorce talk comes as marriage rates have declined and divorce has become more common in the U.S. But legal experts warn that oversharing online during a divorce could hurt someone's case in court. This is SRN News. Some Hollywood figures who previously supported Democratic campaigns appear increasingly disillusioned with the party ahead of the 2026 midterms.
2: Screenwriter Greg Hurwitz and other entertainment industry activists reportedly cite party infighting, progressive policies, and the defense of President Biden as reasons for stepping back. Hurwitz has re-registered as an independent after criticizing what he called heavy-handed tactics and ideological extremism. The shift could affect the Democratic campaign's ability to produce high-profile advertising and political messaging. Ron Taylor reporting.
1: The CEO of Anthropic says the artificial intelligence industry should slow its fast-moving development to give safety measures time to catch up. Without such a slowdown, Dario Amodei warned that AI could be capable within 6 to 12 months of leading a swarm that could take over the entire Internet, among other risks. More details at srnnews.com.
3: 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The Community Bulletin Board is a public service of Well of Pure Water Radio, which airs Monday through Friday at 2 a.m. and 2 p.m. immediately following the news on 93.3 FM. 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
1: In 1987, a missionary to South America by the name of Rudy Johnson did a survey of 11 independent Baptist mission boards. In 1983, these groups had an accumulated total of 2,696 missionaries. By 1987, that number had declined to 1,968, a decrease of 728 missionaries, 27% fewer in just 4 short years. In 1998, out of 226 countries, 116 of them did not even have one independent Baptist missionary. Do you think this is what Christ had in mind when he said, "Go into all the world and preach the gospel to every creature"?

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1: One sat alone beside the highway begging. His eyes were blind, the light he could not see.

religion that wouldn't bring you back on Sunday night. Amen. You sit in front of that nasty one-eyed idiot called television on Sunday night, I doubt if you've been saved very good. Amen. Now, you knew when you came I was going to say that, didn't you? Amen. So don't say I got surprised. You didn't get surprised. Now, dear friends, it's just either you're a Christian or you're not a Christian. Amen. And you're not going to ever have the burden I'm talking about for souls and winning anybody to Christ until you get a divorce from the devil, the flesh, and the world. Amen. Make up your mind. Said, I have heaviness. I'm heavy-hearted. I got continual sorrow. I mean, Paul lived in tears. His face was bathed with tears. Where he said, I weep day and night, this day and night. One place he said, I wept for 3 years. He had a crying spell that lasted 3 years. You think of that. Then you wonder why he's a soul winner. I tell you why he's a soul winner. He watered all the soil he cultivated with his own tears. We were singing a song a while ago, and I always think of the little old preacher that came to town. Nobody really wanted him. Stuck up a little canvas top. Said, I'm going to preach a meeting and knock on every door in this town. And said, when I leave here, there won't be one home that hadn't had a witness that Jesus Christ died for sinners and rose again according to the Scriptures. Said, I'll knock on every door. And, well, that word began to get out, and one of the rather sophisticated ladies said, let him knock on my door. I'll slam it in his face. And so one day, he got around to her door, and he knocked

0: that last stanza. But drops of grief can ne'er repay the debt of love I owe. Here, Lord, I give myself away. 'Tis all that I can do. And got up and walked down the sidewalk into the next door and kept on going. A few nights later, a lady came down the aisle in that old simple canvas top tent and said, "Preacher, it was those drops of grief that got me. I saw you sit on my steps and tears roll down your cheeks. That's the first person I ever saw in my life that wept over my spiritual condition. And I couldn't shake loose from what I saw." You'd say, "Do you believe tears save?" No, sir, I don't. "You believe that prayer saves?" No, sir. "You believe that faith saves?" No, I believe the blood saves. But I tell you what, when you get plunged and washed in the blood, I believe you'll have enough care and concern that you will a lot of times have tears. I believe that we're the driest cheeked generation that ever lived. Would you let me make one more statement? If I'm right, it's tragic. If I'm wrong, I'd be surprised. My prediction is there's been 100 times more tears shed in front of the make-believe instrument called television than there has in the church house the last 20 years. Amen. Women, while their husbands have gone to work, are watching those little silly outfits, either Bill's other wife or somebody's other wife or nobody's wife, and there they go. I got a letter from a woman, and she said, "Brother Olaf, I got sick. I got sick unto death. My husband said there's something seriously wrong." She said, "Listen, I got so involved in that movie in the afternoon, and when that thing turned out bad," she said, "I wept for days." She said, "I couldn't do my housework. I couldn't fix a meal. It nearly drove." You see, I put myself in the place of the woman, and she got the worst end of it, and then I like to die. I'll tell you what, they can make it awful real, can't they? Yeah. See, I got a keen imagination anyhow, and if I watch that junk, I believe it'd stay with me. I believe it'd be just about like a needle sticking in me. I don't believe I'd ever get it out. And dear friend, don't you think it's not doing the damage? It's ruined the minds of this generation. You ask the psychiatrist, the big psychiatrist. He said the other day, he said, "We're now reaping our first generation of viewers of Hollywood." And he said, "We've got the minds that are gone bad." He don't call them reprobate. He just said their minds are disturbed. And you wait till in 20 more years, if we live that long. I mean, if this thing rolls on, you wait. It's going to be more dangerous than you've ever. I've said this for many years. Violence is going to literally cover the face of the earth. We used to have pirates out on the sea, didn't we? You read about the old pirates, you know? Of course, down in Corpus Christi, we have buccaneer days once a year. When they come in, a bunch of old fellas with an eye blacked out, you know, and old peg legs, and they come in with, and they take over the city. They rob, they get the keys of the city, and they get all the carnivals and all the filth and all the trash and everything in the world, dope heads and alcoholics, and they put on the thing for 2 weeks. House rent's not paid. They're unable to pay the utilities. That's what everybody said, the business people, see. And so they're putting on the old pirate days again. They're memorializing the most devilish things that ever was on the high seas, you see. They come in on some old ship and get off and run and hoot and holler and shoot guns and take over, see, in a civilized city. You'd say, "Well, I tell you, Brother Wolf, we're certainly not living in the days of the pirates." Is that so? They've just taken to the airs all. Boy, they just capture a flying ship now. That's right, land in Rome, you know, walk off, get away, got a gun, shoot a hole through the top of the airplane or something, you know, and said, "Okay, and get me some new pilots. If you boys can't fly across the creek, get me some that can," and so forth. And so here they come, and I mean, there they are, see. And they want to go down, you know, to over here where Castro is. They just get the whole plane, all the passengers, and said, "We're going to run over here and take a little trip." Pirates. Amen. Getting more violent all the time. More violent all the time. Dear friends, old human nature is more rotten than it's ever been because it's so far away from God. And you know what we've been trying to do? We've been trying to polish and simonize and shape it up a little on the outside. And we've gotten busy, you know. Just trying to tell you, boy, if I were you, and we ought, as Christians, we ought to get more interested in putting a new man in an old suit than we are putting a new suit on an old man. Because I tell you what we're going to do. We're not going to help the old man, and we're about to run out of new suits. Brother, I tell you, I was flying along today, and my wife gave me an article about the hospital deal. I tell you, that'd scare anybody to death if they figured on going to hospital. I think we're going to have to make up our mind, really. We just must make up our mind, dear friends, that we better live and die at home. Amen. I never read such an article in my life. They've been making an investigation on this thing, and you talk about some racketeers. We're in it.
1: Medicare,

0: and all this other stuff, you know, that's come up. And now then, isn't it strange that after you pay all your hospitalization money out, maybe you got two policies, you still got to pay the bill when that's over. That's where we're going. Now, are you ready for the text? He said, I have great heaviness and continual sorrow in my heart. I could wish that myself were cursed from Christ for my brethren, my kinsmen, according to the flesh. I am willing, he said, to be separated from Christ. Now, folks, that's carried me further than any verse that's ever carried me. I believe this is what he means. I'm willing to let the Holy Spirit take his seal off of my soul. I'm willing to look up in heaven and see heaven's secretary take a blotter or an eraser and erase my name from the Lamb's Book of Life. And I'm willing to walk into the screaming corridors of hell and stay there forever. Never see Jesus, whom I love, and that I met on the Damascus Road. I'm willing to take my place in hell with every dirty unbeliever, with every blasphemer, with every drunkard, with every murderer. I mean, with every homosexual and with every dirty sinner that ever lived. I'll take my lot with him forever if I could get my kinfolk won to Christ. Now, boys, that's soul winning compassion. Amen. I'm asking you tonight, have you ever had a feeling akin to that? Now then, go with me to the 10th chapter. Brethren, my heart's desire and prayer to God for Israel is that they might be saved. Not educated or join the church or baptized, but I want them to get saved. My heart's desire and prayer. Now let me ask you this. You see what he said? My heart's desire, my prayer to God. I'm praying about my heart's desire. I'm talking to God about what I desire in my heart. And the Bible said, delight thyself also in the Lord. He'll give you the desires of your heart. Now, he said, my heart's desire and prayer to God for Israel is that they might be saved, for I bear them record that they have a zeal of God, but not according to knowledge, for they being ignorant. And here's where we are today. They being ignorant of God's righteousness and going about to establish their own righteousness have not submitted themselves unto the righteousness of God for. And this is it. Christ is the end. People talk about, I'm scared of the end. Well, Jesus is the end. And somebody said, well, I dread the beginning. Well, he's the beginning. Amen. Somebody said, life begins at 40. No, life begins at the beginning. And Jesus is the beginning. I mean, let's get it straight. I mean, you can't live. You're not living. You're just existing. You'd say, well, I don't smoke and I don't drink. And, well, neither does a fence post. But it doesn't make a Christian out of it. And you say you're not changing your convictions, not a bit, but it just takes a lot more than a bunch of don'ts to make a man a Christian man, see? Nicodemus came to Jesus by night, and evidently he must have been a pretty good fellow, but Jesus said, you know, you're interested in miracles, aren't you? And Nicodemus said, yes, sir. I came a long ways to talk with you about the miracles, and I'm sure that God's with you, too. Well, he said, I tell you what, and now, he didn't put in these words, but I believe he meant this. Nicodemus, I tell you what, let's do. If you let me perform a miracle on you, you'll understand my miracles. And he said, on me? Yeah, he said, what kind? He said, the new birth miracle. He said, he said, you're down here on this shelf and I'm up here on this one. That's a natural shelf and this is a supernatural. And you're sitting down on the natural shelf trying to explain the supernatural. And if I explained it, you wouldn't understand it until I can perform one on you. That's exactly what I'm talking about. He said, you must be born again. And Nicodemus said, looks to me like it's a little late. I mean, how can I? And that's the human flesh crying for you. And why Jesus said, that which is born of the flesh is flesh. Suppose you did go to your mother and you got her to give you another birth and you got a new start. It'd just be two lost Nicodemuses running to me saying, what about those miracles? You know, I just keep saying and keep thinking. And this has been the year, you know, when man feel like he's made his greatest accomplishment by just putting his feet on the moon. I mean, we've been hearing about that for a long time. They've been striving, planning, writing, digging, staying up.
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1: With SRN News, I'm John Scott. President Trump predicts the end of the war with Iran will come after the midterms.
2: Iran will end right after the midterms, maybe before, but it'll end right after the midterms. Gasoline's going to drop like a rock.
3: Trump says he won't make a bad deal for the U.S., pressed by reporters for more.
2: We'll ultimately get out unless we decide to stay and keep the oil, like Venezuela.
3: Trump made the remark speaking at his golf course in Ireland where he was attending the Irish Open. Earlier, Iran's president posted on social media, "Our people can't be bullied into submission. Iran won't surrender." Iranian leaders are meeting with Gulf countries Monday to discuss a Strait of Hormuz deal without the U.S. I'm Julie Walker.
1: Senator Tom Cotton acknowledges that inflation is hurting Americans, but says success in Iran is key to helping them.
4: It was 9% under Joe Biden. We got it down to nearly 3%. That's not good enough. We need to do more. But one way to do more is to increase the flow of oil in the global economy. And fortunately, one of the best countries doing that is here in America. And we can pump more oil and gas here in America. That will help bring down the price of gas and diesel. And we can also make sure that our Arab friends in the Middle East are able to produce their oil and get it through the strait.
1: Senator Cotton, an Arkansas Republican, made his comments to the Salem Radio Network. There's a flaw in Georgia's voting equipment that can allow voters to be matched to their ballots after they've been cast. Election security advocates are urging Georgia officials to fix the issue before the November elections. State election officials say they've taken steps to address the potential harm, but some advocates say the state not doing enough. Brianna Stewart stored 22 points, and the U.S. beat France 97-79 to win its fifth consecutive Women's FIBA World Cup championship. 36 straight World Cup wins now for the U.S. This is SRN News. Will a woman ever be president? Correspondent Michael Harrington reports.
5: According to the latest poll from the Pew Research Center, 37% of Americans do not believe a female candidate has much of a chance to win the White House in their lifetime. That's up from 26% who felt that way 3 years ago. 17% think a woman will become president, down from 25%. And who cares most about seeing the first female chief executive? Democrats, 30%, and women, 22%. Michael Harrington reporting.
1: Divorce has become a major topic on social media with many people, especially women, sharing personal stories and seeking advice. The trend known as divorce talk comes as marriage rates have declined and divorce has become more common in the U.S. But legal experts warn that oversharing online during a divorce could hurt someone's case in court. This is SRN News. Some Hollywood figures who previously supported Democratic campaigns appear increasingly disillusioned with the party ahead of the 2026 midterms.

to give safety measures time to catch up. Without such a slowdown, Dario Amodei warned that AI could be capable within 6 to 12 months of leading a swarm that could take over the entire internet, among other risks. More details at srnnews.com.

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0: With that familiar theme song, we're reminded it's time once again for the Harvest Time Gospel Broadcast. 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
1: Thank you and greetings, radio friends. What a joy and privilege it is to come to your place of listening and share together with you another Harvest Time broadcast. I praise the Lord for this wonderful privilege that our Lord allows us day after day to gather by the radio to open God's precious word and to study the word of God together. I trust that if it's at all possible, you'll take the time out, get your Bible, and follow along with us as we open the word of God today. We're continuing our study on the battle of the ages still rages. And we're looking at the thought of battling with the world. We look first of all at battling with Satan, the devil, and now we're looking at battling with the world. And again, I remind you, when the Word of God speaks of the world, it's not talking about the mountains and the trees and the forest, the hills and the valleys, the streams and the pools of water. No, it's speaking about a system that is against God and all that God is for. And we began on yesterday looking at some thoughts from the Word of God about this world. We saw in the book of Romans, chapter number 12 and verse number 2, notice what the scripture said. I beseech you therefore, brethren, by the mercies of God, that you present your bodies a living sacrifice, holy, acceptable unto God, which is your reasonable service. And then verse 2, the Bible said, and be not conformed to this world, but be ye transformed by the renewing of your mind, that you may prove what is that good and acceptable and perfect will of God. So the Bible teaches us here that we're not to be conformed to this world. And I'm using a simple expression that we understand. The world desires to mold you into its image. And God said to us, don't let the world conform you to its image. But instead of being conformed to the image of this world, then God said for us to be transformed. And that means to be changed. And really it means to be changed from inside out. We are to be changed from the things of this world and worldliness to the things of God and godliness. And we're to do that by the renewing of our mind. And if we'll do that, then God said that we may prove what is that good and acceptable and perfect will of God. So we looked at the statement, be not conformed to this world. Then the Bible speaks of the course of this world in Ephesians chapter 2, verse 1 and verse number 2. The Bible said, and you hath he quickened, who were dead in trespasses and sins, wherein in times past you walked according to the course of this world. And then it goes farther to describe that course of this world. He said, according to the prince of the power of the air, the spirit that now worketh in the children of disobedience. Let me read verse 3. He said, among whom also we all had our conversation in times past, in the lust of our flesh, fulfilling the desires of the flesh and of the mind, and were by nature the children of wrath, even as others. So here we find God tells us that we're not to be walking according to the course of this world. And then he tells us in verse number 3 what the course of this world is. He talks about it's those who walk in such a manner of fulfilling the lust of the flesh and the desires of the flesh and of the mind. And while we were yet sinners, we walked in that. But when we're saved, God saves us not only from sin, but he saves us from living like the world. And we're to be a different people for the glory and honor of the Lord Jesus Christ. Then we looked at James chapter number 4 and verse number 4. And here we see the conflict of this world. The Bible said, you adulterers and adulteresses, know ye not that the friendship of the world is enmity with God? Whosoever therefore will be a friend of the world is the enemy of God. The friend, that's very plain, very simple, but yet very straightforward. God is saying, you cannot be for God and join up with the world at the same time. The moment that you join this world system and you're conformed to its image and you walk according to the course of this world, then the Bible said that you immediately become the enemy of God. And oh, there's a great need today for God's people to come out from among the world and be separate and touch not the unclean, and so God could put his power and his blessings upon us and use us to the glory and honor of the Lord Jesus Christ. But then I want to give you another verse of scripture. The Bible said over in the book of 2 Peter chapter number 1, verse 3 and verse number 4, the Bible said, wherefore are given unto us exceeding great and precious promises, that by these you might be partakers of the divine nature, listen, having escaped the corruption that is in the world through lust. Again, I'm simply saying to you, the word of God said that the world produces corrupt lust in the life of people. And God said, when we were saved by the grace of God, we're made partakers of a divine nature. And having been made partakers of a divine nature, then we escape the corruption that is in this world through lust. Now listen to me, friend. This Bible said that the lust that is produced by this world is lust that produce corruption. Oh, you think about the society that you and I live in today. There's not much out there in that world, and perhaps I should say there's not anything out there in that world that would entice you to live godly, to dress godly, to be modest, to have morals and standards of godliness and decency and righteousness. No, my friend, but the world wants to corrupt your morals and corrupt your manners and corrupt your mind and corrupt your life and take you away from that which is godly and good and edifying. My friend, listen, the devil uses the world, and many people have fallen prey to Satan's temptations because someone yielded to the lust of the world and the corruption that is in the world through lust. And so God teaches us that the world wants to conform us to its image. It wants to take us down its course. It wants to get us off of God's side of this battle, on the world's side. And then it speaks of the corruption. It wants to corrupt your family, your friendship, your habits, your deeds. The devil desires to use the world to corrupt you and keep you from being the Christian that you ought to be, to the glory and honor of the Lord Jesus Christ. And then I want you to notice again, the Bible said in the book of 2 Peter chapter number 2 and verse number 20, he uses another word closely related to the word corruption. The Bible said, for if after they have escaped the pollutions of the world through the knowledge of the Lord Jesus Christ, so he talks about the pollution that is in the world, having escaped the pollution. Friend, this world will pollute your mind. It'll pollute your manners. It'll pollute your morals. And it will turn you against God and righteousness and the things that God desires you to be. Now, notice again, he said, for if they have escaped the pollutions of this world. And then he said back in 2 Peter chapter 1, verse 3 and 4, that you escape the corruption that is in the world through lust. When God saves us, he sets us free and makes us overcomers of the world. And so God said, now you're saved. Don't let the world corrupt you. And don't let the world pollute you by bringing you back into its conformity and walking down its course and joining its side in the battle against God. Now, notice again in 1 John chapter 2, verse number 16. Here we find the contents of this world. The Bible said, "For all that is in the world, the lust of the flesh, and the lust of the eyes, and the pride of life, is not of the Father, but is of the world." So God says here to us that all that's in this world system, the lust of the flesh, the lust of the eyes, and the pride of life, is not of the Father, but is of the world. And then in 1 John chapter 2, in verse number 17, we see the curse of this world. The Bible said, "And the world passeth away, and the lust thereof. But he that doeth the will of God abideth forever." But then I want you to notice finally, in the book of 1 John chapter 5 and verse number 4, we see here the conquering of this world. Let me go back again to Romans chapter 12 and verse number 2, where the Bible said, "Be not conformed to this world, but be ye transformed by the renewing of your mind, that you may prove what is that good and acceptable and perfect will of God." You say, "Preacher, how do I overcome the world?" The Bible said in 1 John chapter number 5 and verse number 4, "For whatsoever is born of God overcometh the world. And this is the victory that overcometh the world, even our faith." Verse 5 said, "Who is he that overcometh the world? But he that believeth that Jesus is the Son of God." You see, dear friend, we are made overcomers in the Lord Jesus Christ. We don't have to be conformed to the world. We don't have to walk down the course of this world. We don't have to experience the corruption of this world. No, we can become overcomers. You don't have to dress like the world dresses. You don't have to go along with the world's styles and fashions and show your nakedness. You don't have to be entertained by the lewd things that this world is entertained by. No, my friend, God will make you an overcomer. And you can have a life of peace and joy and blessings and purity and know the joy of God's blessings upon your life. So the world cries out, "Come and join me." But God cries out, "We're to separate from the world." Well, we'll continue, the Lord willing, on the broadcast tomorrow. Father, take the word, use it to your glory. I pray in Jesus' name, amen. And amen.
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1: 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We always begin on the first Sunday in August. Pastor Sammy Allen and the folk of the Concord Baptist Church give you a special invitation to join us for a great week of preaching and singing and fellowshipping with God's people. We're located just off of Interstate 75, about 70 miles north of Atlanta, and about 45 miles south of Chattanooga. That begins on the first Sunday in August at the Faith Baptist Camp in Resaca, Georgia. 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
1: With SRN News, I'm John Scott. President Trump predicts the end of the war with Iran will come after the midterms.
2: Iran will end right after the maybe before, but it'll end right after the midterms. Gasoline's going to drop like a rock.
3: Trump says he won't make a bad deal for the U.S., pressed by reporters for more.
2: We'll ultimately get out unless we decide to stay and keep the oil like Venezuela.
3: Trump made the remarks speaking at his golf course in Ireland, where he was attending the Irish Open. Earlier, Iran's president posted on social media, "Our people can't be bullied into submission. Iran won't surrender." Iranian leaders are meeting with Gulf countries Monday to discuss a Strait of Hormuz deal without the U.S. I'm Julie Walker.
1: Senator Tom Cotton acknowledges that inflation is hurting Americans, but says success in Iran is key to helping them.
4: It was 9% under Joe Biden. We got it down to nearly 3%. That's not good enough. We need to do more. But one way to do more is to increase the flow of oil in the global economy. And fortunately, one of the best countries doing that is here in America. And we can pump more oil and gas here in America. That will help bring down the price of gas and diesel. And we can also make sure that our Arab friends in the Middle East are able to produce their oil and get it through the strait.
1: Senator Cotton, an Arkansas Republican, made his comments to the Salem Radio Network. There's a flaw in Georgia's voting equipment that can allow voters to be matched to their ballots after they've been cast. Election security advocates are urging Georgia officials to fix the issue before the November elections. State election officials say they've taken steps to address the potential harm, but some advocates say the state not doing enough. Brianna Stewart stored 22 points, and the U.S. beat France 97-79 to win its fifth consecutive Women's FIBA World Cup championship. 36 straight World Cup wins now for the U.S. This is SRN News. Will a woman ever be president? Correspondent Michael Harrington reports.
5: According to the latest poll from the Pew Research Center, 37% of Americans do not believe a female candidate has much of a chance to win the White House in their lifetime. That's up from 26% who felt that way 3 years ago. 17% think a woman will become president, down from 25%. And who cares most about seeing the first female chief executive? Democrats, 30%, and women, 22%. Michael Harrington reporting.
1: Divorce has become a major topic on social media with many people, especially women, sharing personal stories and seeking advice. The trend known as divorce talk comes as marriage rates have declined and divorce has become more common in the U.S. But legal experts warn that oversharing online during a divorce could hurt someone's case in court. This is SRN News. Some Hollywood figures who previously supported Democratic campaigns appear increasingly disillusioned with the party ahead of the 2026 midterms.
6: Screenwriter Greg Hurwitz and other entertainment industry activists reportedly cite party infighting, progressive policies, and the defense of President Biden as reasons for stepping back. Hurwitz has re-registered as an independent after criticizing what he called heavy-handed tactics and ideological extremism. The shift could affect the Democratic campaign's ability to produce high-profile advertising and political messaging. Ron Taylor reporting.
1: The CEO of Anthropic says the artificial intelligence industry should slow its fast-moving development to give safety measures time to catch up. Without such a slowdown, Dario Amodei warned that AI could be capable within 6 to 12 months of leading a swarm that could take over the entire Internet, among other risks. More details at srnnews.com.
7: 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And now, here's our Creation Moment's host, Ian Taylor.
8: Common methods of finding the age of rocks and ultimately the age of the Earth measures the decay of radioactive uranium into lead. The more lead, the older the rock. However, the method makes some very big assumptions. First, scientists assume that there was no lead in the rock when it first formed, but no one can be sure. Then they assume

0: removed from the rock by simple weathering or other conditions. In other words, scientists compare rocks to locked vaults, but we are learning that they are more like sponges. This explains why evolutionary dating methods have, for example, one part of the rock to be 30 times older than another part of the same rock. So next time you hear someone say that certain rocks or the fossils in them are millions or billions of years old, just remember, rocks are not like locked vaults. They are more like sponges which gain or lose elements that make accurate dating of them impossible. There is no good scientific evidence that the Earth is any older than the few thousands of years indicated by the Bible records.
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1: With SRN News, I'm Rich Thomason in Washington. In a 7-2 ruling, the Supreme Court has rejected the Trump administration's bid to restrict mail-in ballots ahead of the upcoming midterm elections.
2: The decision allows states to continue sending out mail ballots under existing processes. The justices did not rule on the constitutionality of the post office plan, but the majority appear to agree with election officials who argued there wasn't enough time to make changes before the November elections. In his dissent, Justice Samuel Alito said the Postal Service has broad authority to regulate the mail, and Justice Brett Kavanaugh indicated he might rule in favor of the administration if the issue comes back before the court at a later time. The plan would require uniform envelopes and online submissions of voter lists, but a whistleblower report raised questions about systemic flaws that could potentially disenfranchise millions of voters.
1: Correspondent Jennifer King. NATO jets have shot down a drone in Lithuanian airspace. The incident comes less than a day after NATO leaders pledged that strikes close to the alliance's territory would drive NATO to increase its support for Ukraine, the ongoing war with Russia. Senator Mitch McConnell has returned to the Senate following a long absence. The 84-year-old Republican senator has not been at the U.S. Capitol since June 14th. He was hospitalized for a fall in his home. Cost of gasoline continues taking an increasingly large bite out of Americans' budgets. AAA's national average for a gallon of regular as of this morning, $4.32. It's up a penny from yesterday. It's 17 cents more than a week ago. The Federal Reserve widely expected to lift its short-term interest rate tomorrow for the first time in 3 years in a bid to fight stubbornly high inflation. On Wall Street, the Dow futures down 370 points. This is SRN News.
3: Foundations of Freedom, a look at America's founding principles and the leaders who shaped our nation.
4: Ronald Reagan understood that freedom sometimes requires more than quiet diplomacy. It requires moral clarity. On June 12, 1987, standing before the Brandenburg Gate in a divided Berlin, Reagan issued a direct challenge to Soviet leader Mikhail Gorbachev. Mr. Gorbachev, tear down this wall. The Berlin Wall was more than concrete and bare. It represented a system that restricted movement, divided families, and denied millions the freedoms Americans often take for granted. Reagan refused to treat that division as permanent. He understood that free nations must be willing to identify the difference between liberty and oppression and have the courage to say so. 2 years later, the Berlin Wall fell. Freedom survives when people refuse to accept tyranny as inevitable. So when freedom is challenged today, will we have the courage to defend it with the same moral clarity?
1: The soaring price of oil is putting a squeeze on the budgets of shade tree mechanics who rely on a major big box retailer for their supply.
5: Costco has raised the price of motor oil sold under its exclusive private label brand, as well as limited how much of it customers can buy weekly as oil prices climb yet again. Americans looking to try to save some money by purchasing motor oil to do their own oil changes may consider this yet another blow to their wallets. Costco's Kirkland Signature Full Synthetic Motor Oil 5-quart 2-pack now costs about $58, well above the approximately $30 it had been selling for just last year. Costco is also only allowing customers to purchase 2 boxes a week. Keith Peters reporting.
1: Canadian Prime Minister Mark Carney is heading to Europe. He's seeking deeper ties with the European Union amid Canada's trade war with the United States. More details at srnnews.com.

0: It's time now for the Preaching of the Cross radio program. We encourage you to take the next few moments and listen as Pastor James Knox teaches biblical truths from God's holy word.
1: Well, now, did you hear what that man said? He said this is the Preaching of the Cross radio broadcast, and it is. I'm Brother James, and I greet you once again in the name of our Lord and Savior Jesus Christ, the Lamb of God, which taketh away the sin of the world. And I am so very happy that you have seen fit, to join with us on the radio today. Hope and pray you can stay with us for the full half an hour as we discuss yet another glorious topic from the Word of God, drawn from our considerations of the Bible book of Philippians. If I have not miscounted somewhere, this is program number 42 in our series of studies of this wonderful Bible book, really speaking about the realities, the true realities of the Christian life as God would have it to be lived, as God makes it possible for us to live a life that's pleasing in His sight. On the broadcast last time, we were discussing the incredible change that is going to take place when the born-again believer meets Jesus Christ at His return for His church. Now, that's a complicated way of saying things, but you've got to be very, very careful. You see, people talk about the return of the Lord, and it could mean just about anything depending upon the spiritual condition of the speaker and the spiritual condition of the hearer. When we say the return of the Lord Jesus Christ, we could mean His literal return to set foot on this earth to establish His kingdom as promised throughout the Old Testament and is clearly taught in the book of Revelation and other places in the New Testament. We could be referring to that. Or we could be referring to the time when Jesus Christ returns in the clouds, does not come all the way to set His foot upon this earth, but returns in the clouds to catch away from this world every man, woman, boy, and girl who has put their faith and trust in Him for the forgiveness of their sins and the saving of their soul. We could be referring to either of those. Now, some liberal groups who don't believe the Bible would say the coming of the Lord is when Jesus moves into your heart, or the coming of the Lord is this general feeling of godliness sweeping across the land. They might write some silly song like, "Mine eyes have seen the glory of the coming of the Lord," when, of course, they hadn't seen any such thing. But we are referring in Philippians chapter 3 to the time when Jesus Christ returns in the clouds to take born-again believers from this earth to be with Him in heaven. And at that time, those who had previously died, whose souls had gone to be with Him in heaven, because as we saw in the Bible, to be absent from the body is to be present with the Lord, at that time He will raise the bodies of those saints who had previously died and change them. At the same time, He is changing the bodies of those who were alive and remained. And then together, we will all meet the Lord in the air, and so shall we ever be with the Lord. Now, I can't read all those verses again today on this program. We read them on the last broadcast and looked at them in detail. But if I did that again today, it would be like watching a rerun, only you wouldn't be watching, it'd be like listening to a rerun, which would be fine for those of you that couldn't be with us last time, but it wouldn't be entirely enjoyable for those who were listeners to the last program. So we're going to have to move forward, and I can't argue with or debate with you about what we read last time, that that you didn't hear read, I'm telling you the truth. That's what the Bible says. Our passage was Philippians 3 and verse number 20, which says, "For our conversation is in heaven, from whence also we look for the Savior." There's only one. And that's who we're looking for. We're not looking for heaven to come down. We're looking for the Savior to come down. We're looking for the Savior. Who is it? The Lord Jesus Christ. There's no question about who is the one and only Savior. It's Jesus Christ. And the Bible says, "Who shall change our vile body, that it may be fashioned like unto his glorious body, according to the working whereby he is able even to subdue all things unto himself." You know what we call in our modern world, do you know what we call that which people wear? That with which people clothe themselves, cover themselves, we call it fashion. Do we not? Now the Bible says that one day we are going to change fashions. Do you know what that means? That means just as clothes cover your body, so your body covers you. I wish I'd get this across to people. You are not your body. The body is the clothing you wear while you live on this earth. One day you are going to move. You are no longer going to live on this earth. If you're saved, you're going to live in heaven. If you're not saved, you're going to live in hellfire. But one day, you're going to move. You're going to relocate. Now, when you do, this body, specially designed to house you while you live on earth, will not be sufficient to house you when you live either in heaven or in hell. So, those of us who are going to heaven are promised that we are going to get a new body like the body in which the Lord Jesus Christ himself is living in heaven right now. And we are going to get a body that suits us, enables us, equips us to live in heaven just as we are living now on earth. And so that's called a change of fashion. Now, who's going to bring that about? Jesus Christ the Lord, by His power and through His grace, is going to change our bodies. Now, on the last program, we considered what the Word of God says about these bodies. He said they are vile bodies. And that is so offensive to self-loving modern man that the Bible's produced by self-loving modern men for self-loving modern men have altered Philippians 3:21 so that, for example, in the New International Version, your body is not called vile, but it's vile. It smells if you don't bathe it and perfume it on a regular basis. It rots the moment God takes the person out of the body. You find that when the body is no longer serving the purpose for which it was made, it becomes a horrible thing. In fact, so horrible that people either burn them up or bury them. They don't keep them around. You say, why not? They are vile. I'm not trying to be rude or insulting. I'm trying to get you to stop thinking so materially and so carnally and to get you to think biblically. People's entire lives are devoted to their bodies. And what a cruel deception that is. Because nobody in the world has enough money to keep this body running without decay, without corruption, without revealing its vile nature. Oh, you might, with a few million bucks, postpone it, but you'll not alter the inevitable destination of the body in which you are now living. So I ask you, do you have some hope beyond the grave, some certain promise of life extending beyond this one? You do if you put your faith and trust in the Lord Jesus Christ. He's going to change our vile bodies and make them like unto His glorious body. Now, I don't have all the details on that. Neither do you. Nobody does. But I know this without the details. Vile sounds worse than glorious, and glorious sounds better than vile. Now that much I know. If there was nothing else in the Bible about the future state of the believer, that would be sufficient to prove to me that the future state is better than, superior to, the current state. You've got to get that. All right, let's consider some other verses. For example, where do we even start here? The blessed hope of the Christian, it's called a blessed hope in Titus 2:13, is the appearing of our life. The Bible says in Colossians chapter 3 and verse number 4, when Christ, who is our life, shall appear. You understand that? Jesus didn't give me life. He is my life. I have no life without Jesus Christ. You ever hear people say, get a life? Well, that's more biblically accurate than they know. Because a person without Jesus Christ, the Bible says they are dead in trespasses and sins. And they need to be revived. When sin came, they died. And so they need to be reborn. And so this notion of get a life, it's true. Jesus Christ is the life. If you're saved, He is our life. Now this is why, again, these humanistic approaches to Christianity are so hurtful. You've probably heard people say over and over again without giving it any thought, let Christ come into your life. Well, that's kind of a nice thing, that wonderful you would allow poor little Jesus to come into your fantastic life. The reason that is utter nonsense is because, according to the Word of God, if you don't have Jesus Christ, you don't have any life for Him to come into. He is the life. Jesus said, I am the way, the truth, and the what? Life. There's no life outside of Jesus Christ. You have no life to so kindly, thank you very much, let Christ come into. And so what we're looking for, our blessed hope, is that our very life, Jesus Christ, is going to come and so change our bodies that we will be able to leave the bondage of this world and enter into the liberty and freedom of heaven and actually live there and survive there. Because just as surely as God at present has given us a body equipped for life on this earth, He is going to give us a body equipped for life there in heaven. Now, I don't know about you, that's something to look forward to. The Bible says in 1 John 2:28 that Jesus Christ will in fact appear. It's not a myth, it's not a fairy tale, it's a reality. It's a sure and certain hope, looked forward to and anticipated by all those who are saved. In this sense, or in a sense, His appearing, His coming, will be a judgment of the quick and the dead. 2 Timothy 4:1 says that. Now, how can that be? Because everybody's not going to heaven. Only in the obituary page of the local newspaper does everybody go to heaven. That's the only place. In reality, people who have humbled themselves and trusted Jesus Christ as their Savior go to heaven. And those who trusted anything else or everything else, no matter how many good deeds they did, they die in their sin and go to hell, because Jesus Christ is the only way to heaven. So, in the sense that some people go to be with the Lord when He comes, and some people are left behind when He comes, in that sense, His coming is a judgment. It divides some people from others. Also, those that are in Christ are the only ones that shall be taken. You remember the passage we read last time in 1 Thessalonians? The dead in Christ shall rise. Then we, believers, who are alive and remain, shall be caught up together with them. So, who's together? All the people who believe to meet the Lord in the air. It's a separating. It's a dividing. But the division has already taken place before the Lord comes. Some believed on Him, some rejected Him. That's the dividing line. It's not determined at the coming of the Lord. It's determined right now as you decide whether or not to trust Jesus or cling to your religion. And if you trust Jesus, you're on the saved side and you get to go. And if you haven't trusted Jesus, you're on the lost side and you don't get to go. It's that simple. Couldn't be any clearer in the Word of God. Now, the believers will be freed from their vile bodies. We talked about that. They're called the body of death. That's what we're living in, a body of death, Romans 7:24. And the Lord is going to change it and make it incorruptible like His. Just like His. And we talked about that on the last broadcast. And this is known as, in Ephesians 4:30, this is known as the redemption of the body. Now hear me very carefully. When I trusted Jesus Christ as my Savior, when you trusted Jesus Christ as your Savior, if you have, you were saved. Now, hang on. You were saved. What did we say factually from the Bible just a few moments ago? You are not your body. You live inside your body. I'm sure you understand that. So what does that mean? Obviously it means your body did not get saved. So this is the great conflict in the life of a saved man or a saved woman. I am saved, but I'm living in a body that is not saved. I am free from the power of sin, but my body has not been freed from the power of sin. That is why there is such an ongoing conflict and spiritual warfare within each individual who is saved. Now, one day, the Jesus Christ who redeemed me is going to come and call us away, and in the act of transporting us from earth to heaven, He is going to redeem our bodies. Now, how did He redeem my soul? He changed me from sinner to saint. He changed me from child of God to child of the devil. Now, what is He going to do in that hour of our catching away to be with Him? He's going to change our bodies from vile to glorious, from corruptible to incorruptible. What a marvelous day that will be. Now, I've got to digress here just for a minute. I've got to take a quick little side trip. This is why many of you continue to be deceived and manipulated by these so-called healers. Since your body has not been saved, you have absolutely no promise or guarantee of physical health and freedom from corruption and decay in your physical body. It hasn't been saved. It is vile. It is falling apart. It is wearing out. Stop letting people pervert the scriptures to manipulate your emotions to steal money from you. You're welcome. All right, so the Bible says we're waiting for the redemption of our body. This hope, the Bible says, should keep us pure. Why, if you knew a special guest might arrive at your home this afternoon, you would want that home as prepared as possible for the arrival of that special guest. Knowing that Jesus Christ the Lord could come, may come, at any moment, will lead you and motivate you to keep this body, this house in which you live, as prepared for His coming as it can possibly be at all times. You see, the hope of the sure, soon, instantaneous, unannounced coming of the Lord keeps a man, keeps a woman living pure. It's a wonderful thing. It's a tremendous motivator for right living and spiritual living. Now, let me give you this idea of the house and of moving and so forth, just as quickly as I can here, just in the few minutes that we have remaining. Come to 2 Corinthians chapter number 4. 2 Corinthians chapter 4. And let's start reading there at verse number 16. 2 Corinthians 4 and verse number 16. Here the Bible says, "For which cause we faint not, but though our outward man perish." You see that? There's your mortal body. And it is a fact that it's dying every single minute of every single day. Yet, the inward man, that's the real you, that's the saved person on the inside of the earth suit, on the inside of the body. The Bible says, the inward man is renewed day by day, every single day. That eternal life is just as new as it was the moment God gave it to you in the person of His Son, the Lord Jesus Christ. Verse 17, "For our light affliction, which is but for," I like this, "a moment," that's how short your life on this earth is, "worketh for us a far more exceeding and eternal weight of glory, while we look not the things which are seen," that's your physical body, "but at the things which are not seen," the coming of the Lord. "For the things which are seen are temporal," your physical body, "but the things which are not seen," heaven, Jesus, new body, "are what? Eternal." You see that? Eternal. What do you have that lasts? Your salvation. What do you have that's permanent? Your soul. That's what you ought to be focused upon. That's what you ought to be gazing at. And that's the mark you should be pressing toward, that heavenly calling. Now, 5:1 says, "For we know that if our earthly house of this tabernacle were dissolved, we have a building of God, and house not made with hands, eternal in the heavens. For in this we groan, earnestly desiring to be clothed upon with our house which is from heaven. If so be that being clothed, we shall not be found naked." Now, do you see that? Do you see that? What is your body called? A house. You know what a house is? It's a place where somebody lives. What is your body called in that passage? It's called clothing. That's what you wear to cover something. Look, your body is not you. It's what you live in. And one day you have to move out. Where are you going to go? You either trust Jesus Christ as your Savior, and He comes and takes you to heaven, gives you a new body, glorious body, deathless body, a land where all is joy and love and peace and light forever and forever and forever. Or you try anything else. Religion, good deeds, atheism, cult membership, try anything else, and you die and go to hell and are tormented forever and ever and ever. That's it. That's the choices. No third option. Heaven or hell, which for you? And it's all based upon your relationship to Jesus Christ. Now, you don't become a Christian through works. You don't become a Christian through church membership. You don't become a Christian by abandoning non-Christian things. The Bible says that Jesus Christ died to pay for your sins on the cross at Calvary. And that God was so satisfied with the payment Jesus made for the sins of the whole world that He has agreed to pardon all the sins of any man, woman, boy, and girl who will forsake their own self-righteousness and trust completely in what Jesus did for them. So I'm asking you today, my friend, I'm not asking you if you go to church. I'm not asking you if you're a good person. I'm not asking you if you're trying to do the best you can. I want to know, are you willing to abandon all hope of saving yourself and put all of your trust and all of your confidence in the Savior, the Lord Jesus Christ, who died, was buried, and rose again? If you will trust Him, God will save you on the merits of Jesus Christ. If you do not trust Him, you will lose your soul in hell, because the only thing acceptable to God is the righteousness of His Son, the Lord Jesus Christ. I hope and pray that you have trusted Him, if not, that you will trust Him before He comes again, and He may come today. 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The announcer will be on now in just a moment to let you know when this program will be heard again over this radio station, and we hope that at that time you and a friend that you invite to listen with you will join us for the Preaching of the Cross radio broadcast. Until then, I'm Brother James. May the Lord richly bless you, and good day.
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In the 6th chapter of the book of Ephesians, the Bible says this: "Put on the whole armor of God, that ye may be able to stand against the wiles of the devil. Above all, taking the shield of faith, wherewith ye shall be able to quench all the fiery darts of the wicked. Take the helmet of salvation, and the sword of the Spirit, which is the word of God."

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1: With SRN News, I'm Rich Thomason in Washington. In a 7-2 ruling, the Supreme Court has rejected the Trump administration's bid to restrict mail-in ballots ahead of the upcoming midterm elections.
2: The decision allows states to continue sending out mail ballots under existing processes. The justices did not rule on the constitutionality of the post office plan, but the majority appear to agree with election officials who argued there wasn't enough time to make changes before the November elections. In his dissent, Justice Samuel Alito said the Postal Service has broad authority to regulate the mail, and Justice Brett Kavanaugh indicated he might rule in favor of the administration if the issue comes back before the court at a later time. The plan would require uniform envelopes and online submissions of voter lists, but a whistleblower report raised questions about systemic flaws that could potentially disenfranchise millions of voters.
1: Correspondent Jennifer King. NATO jets have shot down a drone in Lithuanian airspace. The incident comes less than a day after NATO leaders pledged that strikes close to the alliance's territory would drive NATO to increase its support for Ukraine, the ongoing war with Russia. Senator Mitch McConnell has returned to the Senate following a long absence. The 84-year-old Republican senator has not been at the U.S. Capitol since June 14th. He was hospitalized for a fall in his home. Cost of gasoline continues taking an increasingly large bite out of Americans' budgets. AAA's national average for a gallon of regular as of this morning, $4.32. It's up a penny from yesterday. It's 17 cents more than a week ago. The Federal Reserve widely expected to lift its short-term interest rate tomorrow for the first time in 3 years in a bid to fight stubbornly high inflation. On Wall Street, the Dow futures down 370 points. This is SRN News.
3: Foundations of Freedom, a look at America's founding principles and the leaders who shaped our nation.
4: Ronald Reagan understood that freedom sometimes requires more than quiet diplomacy. It requires moral clarity. On June 12, 1987, standing before the Brandenburg Gate in a divided Berlin, Reagan issued a direct challenge to Soviet leader Mikhail Gorbachev. Mr. Gorbachev, tear down this wall. The Berlin Wall was more than concrete and bare. It represented a system that restricted movement, divided families, and denied millions the freedoms Americans often take for granted. Reagan refused to treat that division as permanent. He understood that free nations must be willing to identify the difference between liberty and oppression and have the courage to say so. 2 years later, the Berlin Wall fell. Freedom survives when people refuse to accept tyranny as inevitable. So when freedom is challenged today, will we have the courage to defend it with the same moral clarity?
1: The soaring price of oil is putting a squeeze on the budgets of shade tree mechanics who rely on a major big box retailer for their supply.
5: Costco has raised the price of motor oil sold under its exclusive private label brand, as well as limited how much of it customers can buy weekly as oil prices climb yet again. Americans looking to try to save some money by purchasing motor oil to do their own oil changes may consider this yet another blow to their wallets. Costco's Kirkland Signature Full Synthetic Motor Oil 5-quart 2-pack now costs about $58, well above the approximately $30 it had been selling for just last year. Costco is also only allowing customers to purchase 2 boxes a week. Keith Peters reporting.
1: Canadian Prime Minister Mark Carney is heading to Europe. He's seeking deeper ties with the European Union amid Canada's trade war with the United States. More details at srnnews.com.
6: AP Sports, I'm Mike Hempen. Jackson Dart threw 3 touchdown passes as the Giants beat the Cowboys 28-20 in Sunday Night Football.
7: It was just a really special environment to be in, and proud of how our team handled it and came out with a win.
6: The Giants gave John Harbaugh a win in his debut as coach. Caleb Williams and the Bears trounced the Panthers 59-37 in the highest scoring season opener in NFL history. Alexander Zverev beat Ben Shelton in 4 sets to win the U.S. Open. His second major championship. The U.S. women won their 5th straight FIBA World Cup title, beating France 97-79. Los Angeles Clippers owner Steve Ballmer has decided not to fight the NBA's punishment for salary cap circumvention. Texas is the new number one in the Associated Press Top 25 college football poll. I'm Mike Hempen, AP Sports.

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Through godly music and Bible messages, WOPW is sharing the sweetness of God's eternal word to every listening ear. 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When he

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1: Sin is what brings tragedies, and sin is the problem. Jesus came to this man in the temple and said, "Sin no more, lest a worse thing come unto thee." Now, I'm glad that Jesus cared about his body. I'm glad that Jesus healed his body. But Jesus cared more than his body. Jesus cared for his soul. Jesus cared about his suffering, but he cared about his sin. And he cared not just about these 30 years of affliction, but he cared more for the eternity. And listen, that's the message that America needs to hear today. That's the message our homes need. And we need as individuals the answer today. Listen, please. The answer today is not more freedom. That sounds good. How many of y'all be all right with that? If Americans had more freedom, they'd use that freedom to go farther and quicker into sin. I'm just sorry I believe that. The answer is not better circumstances. Well, you know, if our economy was better. Yeah, if our economy was better, they'd be buying more booze. Had more money, they'd go more places and miss church more often. It's not better circumstances. The answer is not removing outward suffering. If we have better health care, I'm all for better health care. Man, praise the Lord for it. You know, people feel better longer so they don't think about God. A lot of truth in that. Can I quickly share something very encouraging? I don't know how encouraging this has been so far. It can be overwhelming, can't it, to look at our country and see all that is wrong. If we're not careful, we become so discouraged, we do very little for the Lord. You know, I believe it's one thing to be concerned. It's one thing to be burdened. But being moved is one thing. But I want you to leave here encouraged, because on this day, at this pool, Jesus zeroed in on one man, and notice he didn't deal with everything. He didn't say, "All right, everybody, can I have your attention?" That's all he did. He zeroed in on one man. This last week, I was faced with several problems at the same time, and was asked, "What do we do?" Here's the answer. We fix one thing at a time. One problem at a time. One thing at a time. And here's the discouraging thing. We get this problem fixed, and here pops up another problem. How many of y'all? You get this commode fixed. We got a commode downstairs not working. We got a leak here, got a leak there. And anyway, I'm sorry, honey. She said she'd be happy if it was one at a time. So she said, "Folks, that's just life." I mean, you had problems last week, you had problems this week, but Jesus zeroed in the same woman. So here we are. This is the Lord. I hope you come back tonight. You know why? Because this is the Lord's day. Now, the Jews here, did you notice when we read through that? Here comes the man. They said, "What are you carrying in your bed?" He said, "The guy that healed me said." They didn't say who healed you. They said, "Who told you to carry your bed?" They don't care that he got healed. And by the way, this is the Lord's day. And all over the world, people are gathering in settings just like this one. All over the world. Do you get the scope of that? This world over, every nation of, I mean, just think about it. There's people that are under trees. There are people that are in fields. There are people that are in buildings, big buildings and small. There are people that are in homes. And the word of God is taught and preached, and testimonies are given, the goodness of God. Listen, God deals with individuals. God deals with personality in the heart of each one. Some people are receptive, others are not. Some are ready, others are not. But God always deals with individuals. Let me ask you a question this morning. Are you ready for God to deal with you individually? I believe every one of us are in need of something from God. Are you ready? I think that on this day there was one man ready, and Jesus zeroed in on him. It had been 38 years. 38 years is a long time to be in the same condition. That's a lot of time to hurt. That's a lot of time to be disappointed. A lot of time to see everybody else step in front of you. 38 years is a long time to live with the thought, nothing's ever going to change for me. But this day was different. I'm glad 38 years was not too long for Jesus. But by the time Jesus came, this man's case is not new. It was not fresh. It's not something that just happened yesterday. He's kind of in that settled condition. He's got that old problem, and everyone around that pool probably knew who he was, and they just knew that he couldn't get in. But when Jesus Christ came that day, everything was about to change in a moment. And this is what I want you to see this morning. We've talked about the multitude. We've talked about the world. We've talked about our country. We've talked about sin ruining the world, ruining nation, ruining homes. Listen, here's a question. It comes down to you. Are you ready for God to deal with you? If you're ready for God to deal with you, He's ready to. Truth is, He's been ready. He's just been waiting for you to get ready. It is possible to sit in a church service and think about everybody else. It's possible to hear a message about the sin of America and say, amen, preacher, this country's in a pretty bad shape. It's possible to hear about a world drowning in sin and think about Washington or Hollywood or schools or culture out there. And all those things are true, I believe. But the most important thing this morning is not what God is saying to America. The most important thing is, what is God saying to you? Because that is how God works. One person at a time, one individual at a time, one life at a time. Jesus did not walk up to the pool and preach a political message against Rome. He didn't stand there and give a lecture about the social problems in Jerusalem. He looked at one man and asked one question. He said, "Wilt thou be made whole?" He didn't say that to everybody. He didn't say, "Does the multitude need help?" Of course they did. And there are problems everywhere. This is the question that every soul must face. Let me say it this way. Does America need revival? It does. Do homes by the masses need help? I wonder how many churches need an awakening right now. Most of them? Many of them? Listen, Christ wants to deal with you, not your circumstances. Not just, I guess I can say it this way, not just with your circumstances. I think that God is concerned about your circumstances. How many think God's concerned with your pain? Sure. But it's not just that. I'm afraid that many of us don't want Him dealing with our sin. And that's our biggest problem. Some people are waiting for religion. Some people are waiting for reform. Some people are waiting for something to change like that. They're waiting for a feeling. How many times do God start dealing with us and we start explaining why? Because that happened here. When Jesus asked this man a question, would there be a man? He said, "Well, I don't have a man." What's your excuse? Hey, lost person, what's your excuse? Who are you blaming that on? What's got to change before you get saved? I tell you what's got to change. You got to change. You'll be ready to let the Lord deal with you. There comes a time when a person has to stop explaining why they are still lying there beside that pool and start listening to the voice of Jesus Christ. Man gave an excuse. Jesus looked up and said, "Rise up, take thy bed and walk." That is not a suggestion. That is a command, a voice of authority from the Son of God. And that was the voice that could do what no angel and no water and no religion and no effort could do. And immediately the man was made whole. I love that word, immediately. You can be saved today, if you will. 38 years of infirmity. 38 years of helplessness is over in a moment. And this morning, the message comes down to this. What are you going to do with the voice of Jesus Christ? He is able. He is powerful. He is compassionate. He knows your case, and the question is, will thou be made whole? As a church, let's not be overwhelmed with what we see in our country. God deals with one individual. So what do? You pass out one gospel tract at a time. You give out one John and Romans at a time. You give one word about the Lord at a time, one witness, one here, one there. It's amazing to hear about over 170,000. You know what happened? A lot of people gave out one at a time. That's the way the Lord works. Let's send our feet, every head bowed, every eye closed. Listen, we live in a world that's broken. Our country is in trouble. Sin is everything. But Jesus is still dealing with individuals. He still saves one sinner at a time. He still changes one life at a time. He still speaks to one heart at a time. And maybe, just maybe, this morning, that one is you. Maybe this is your morning. You've been lost for many, many, many years. But today's your day. If you're here and not sure you're saved, why don't you come for the invitation? Let someone take a Bible and show you what the Bible says. Maybe you don't need someone to show you. You know. And you need to let go of the unbelief. Whatever you're holding on to, and grab a hold of the Lord and trust Him. Church, many of us are saved. You know what the problem still is? It's still sin. Sin's still a problem. Go and sin no more, he told this man. Heavenly Father, Lord, I pray first that you would deal with those that are lost. Oh, Lord, may they turn to you. Lord, I know you're faithful to draw. You're faithful to give truth and light. I pray that this would be a different day for them. And they'd be saved. And to make that decision public. We know your word says there's rejoicing in the presence of angels over one sinner that repents. Lord, I pray that they would allow us to rejoice with them as well. Thank you that you deal with individuals, Lord. Many of us here.
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1: With SRN News, I'm Rich Thomason in Washington. In a 7-2 ruling, the Supreme Court has rejected the Trump administration's bid to restrict mail-in ballots ahead of the upcoming midterm election.
2: The decision allows states to continue sending out mail ballots under existing processes. The justices did not rule on the constitutionality of the post office plan, but the majority appear to agree with election officials who argued there wasn't enough time to make changes before the November elections. In his dissent, Justice Samuel Alito said the Postal Service has broad authority to regulate the mail, and Justice Brett Kavanaugh indicated he might rule in favor of the administration if the issue comes back before the court at a later time. The plan would require uniform envelopes and online submissions of voter lists, but a whistleblower report raised questions about systemic flaws that could potentially disenfranchise millions of voters.
1: Correspondent Jennifer King. NATO jets have shot down a drone in Lithuanian airspace. The incident comes less than a day after NATO leaders pledged that strikes close to the alliance's territory would drive NATO to increase its support for Ukraine, the ongoing war with Russia. Senator Mitch McConnell has returned to the Senate following a long absence. The 84-year-old Republican senator has not been at the U.S. Capitol since June 14th. He was hospitalized for a fall in his home. Cost of gasoline continues taking an increasingly large bite out of Americans' budgets. AAA's national average for a gallon of regular as of this morning, $4.32. It's up a penny from yesterday. It's 17 cents more than a week ago. The Federal Reserve widely expected to lift its short-term interest rate tomorrow for the first time in 3 years in a bid to fight stubbornly high inflation. On Wall Street, the Dow futures down 370 points. This is SRN News.
3: Foundations of Freedom, a look at America's founding principles and the leaders who shaped our nation.
4: Ronald Reagan understood that freedom sometimes requires more than quiet diplomacy. It requires moral clarity. On June 12, 1987, standing before the Brandenburg Gate in a divided Berlin, Reagan issued a direct challenge to Soviet leader Mikhail Gorbachev. Mr. Gorbachev, tear down this wall. The Berlin Wall was more than concrete and bare. It represented a system that restricted movement, divided families, and denied millions the freedoms Americans often take for granted. Reagan refused to treat that division as permanent. He understood that free nations must be willing to identify the difference between liberty and oppression and have the courage to say so. 2 years later, the Berlin Wall fell. Freedom survives when people refuse to accept tyranny as inevitable. So when freedom is challenged today, will we have the courage to defend it with the same moral clarity?
1: The soaring price of oil is putting a squeeze on the budgets of shade tree mechanics who rely on a major big box retailer for their supply.
5: Costco has raised the price of motor oil sold under its exclusive private label brand, as well as limited how much of it customers can buy weekly as oil prices climb yet again. Americans looking to try to save some money by purchasing motor oil to do their own oil changes may consider this yet another blow to their wallets. Costco's Kirkland Signature Full Synthetic Motor Oil 5-quart 2-pack now costs about $58, well above the approximately $30 it had been selling for just last year. Costco is also only allowing customers to purchase 2 boxes a week. Keith Peters reporting.
1: Canadian Prime Minister Mark Carney is heading to Europe. He's seeking deeper ties with the European Union amid Canada's trade war with the United States. More details at srnnews.com.

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1: For the Lord himself shall descend from heaven with a shout, with the voice of the archangel, and with the trump of God, and the dead in Christ shall rise first. Then we which are alive and remain shall be caught up together with them in the clouds, to meet the Lord in the air, and so shall we ever be with the Lord.

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0: This is the Phyllis Schlafly Report, a daily commentary continuing the pro-family legacy of Phyllis Schlafly. 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
1: Gen Z men were pivotal in electing President Trump in 2024. They made the difference, swinging hard toward Republicans. Well, now, less than 2 years later, significant numbers of them are flirting with socialism. And Republicans need to understand why before the midterms arrive. New York City Mayor Zoran Mamdani, an avowed Democratic Socialist, carries a 58% approval rating, more than double his disapproval, after being elected in a landslide by Gen Z voters last fall. Well, as many as 8 Democratic Socialists of America members could win congressional seats this November. A recent Texas poll shows Democrat James Tallarico leading Republican Ken Paxton in the Senate race by 5 points. Driving many of these factors are affordability and cost of living, listed by far as the top concern among voters. Well, that last detail is the key to understand. Gen Z isn't turning to socialism because they've read Karl Marx and they're convinced. They're turning to it because they're financially desperate, and nobody else is speaking to that desperation in plain terms. Private college costs can top $100,000 per year. Health insurance premiums for young couples now exceed what many of them pay in rent. Grocery prices are up 33% since 2019. Wages haven't kept up with inflation since 2009. And young men are burying themselves in sports gambling debt at a rate that dwarfs what they spend on books, music, and movies combined. The DSA platform is genuinely radical. It calls for abolishing the presidency, the Senate, and the Supreme Court, emptying prisons, and imposing a race-based woke agenda under the banner of finishing Reconstruction. However, none of that has deterred young voters because no one else is offering them a credible alternative on the issues that are actually costing them sleep. Mamdani's government-run grocery store scheme will fail, just like Chicago's publicly subsidized Save-A-Lot stores, which are closing. Meanwhile, the German-owned Aldi chain, private, efficient, driven by competition, sells groceries at 30% below market and just announced plans to expand to 3,200 stores nationwide. That is the real answer. But Republicans have to say it loudly and mean it. There is still time to put forward a new contract with America built around what young people actually need. But that window is closing fast. Stay informed and engaged at PhyllisSchlafly.com. That's PhyllisSchlafly.com. Join us again for the Phyllis Schlafly Report.

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1: With SRN News, I'm Rich Thomason in Washington. In a 7-2 ruling, the Supreme Court has rejected the Trump administration's bid to restrict mail-in ballots ahead of the upcoming midterm election.
2: The decision allows states to continue sending out mail ballots under existing processes. The justices did not rule on the constitutionality of the post office plan, but the majority appear to agree with election officials who argued there wasn't enough time to make changes before the November elections. In his dissent, Justice Samuel Alito said the Postal Service has broad authority to regulate the mail, and Justice Brett Kavanaugh indicated he might rule in favor of the administration if the issue comes back before the court at a later time. The plan would require uniform envelopes and online submissions of voter lists, but a whistleblower report raised questions about systemic flaws that could potentially disenfranchise millions of voters.
1: Correspondent Jennifer King. NATO jets have shot down a drone in Lithuanian airspace. The incident comes less than a day after NATO leaders pledged that strikes close to the alliance's territory would drive NATO to increase its support for Ukraine, the ongoing war with Russia. Senator Mitch McConnell has returned to the Senate following a long absence. The 84-year-old Republican senator has not been at the U.S. Capitol since June 14th. He was hospitalized for a fall in his home. Cost of gasoline continues taking an increasingly large bite out of Americans' budgets. AAA's national average for a gallon of regular as of this morning, $4.32. It's up a penny from yesterday. It's 17 cents more than a week ago. The Federal Reserve widely expected to lift its short-term interest rate tomorrow for the first time in 3 years in a bid to fight stubbornly high inflation. On Wall Street, the Dow futures down 370 points. This is SRN News.
3: Foundations of Freedom, a look at America's founding principles and the leaders who shaped our nation.
4: Ronald Reagan understood that freedom sometimes requires more than quiet diplomacy. It requires moral clarity. On June 12, 1987, standing before the Brandenburg Gate in a divided Berlin, Reagan issued a direct challenge to Soviet leader Mikhail Gorbachev. Mr. Gorbachev, tear down this wall. The Berlin Wall was more than concrete and bare. It represented a system that restricted movement, divided families, and denied millions the freedoms Americans often take for granted. Reagan refused to treat that division as permanent. He understood that free nations must be willing to identify the difference between liberty and oppression and have the courage to say so. 2 years later, the Berlin Wall fell. Freedom survives when people refuse to accept tyranny as inevitable. So when freedom is challenged today, will we have the courage to defend it with the same moral clarity?
1: The soaring price of oil is putting a squeeze on the budgets of shade tree mechanics who rely on a major big box retailer for their supply.
5: Costco has raised the price of motor oil sold under its exclusive private label brand, as well as limited how much of it customers can buy weekly as oil prices climb yet again. Americans looking to try to save some money by purchasing motor oil to do their own oil changes may consider this yet another blow to their wallets. Costco's Kirkland Signature Full Synthetic Motor Oil 5-quart 2-pack now costs about $58, well above the approximately $30 it had been selling for just last year. Costco is also only allowing customers to purchase 2 boxes a week. Keith Peters reporting.
1: Canadian Prime Minister Mark Carney is heading to Europe. He's seeking deeper ties with the European Union amid Canada's trade war with the United States. More details at srnnews.com.
6: It's official. All of Biden's COVID shot mandates have been blocked nationwide. This is Matt Staver with Freedom's Call. A Georgia federal judge recently issued a nationwide preliminary injunction that stops Biden's shot mandate for federal contractors and subcontractors. The Occupational Health and Safety Administration suspended the mandate on businesses which employed 100 or more workers following an order from the Fifth Circuit Court of Appeals. Then a proposed federal mandate for health care workers was stopped by a federal district judge. Another federal judge granted a preliminary injunction for federal contractors in 3 states. In other words, all 3 federal mandates have been blocked, the one involving Medicare, Medicaid, federal contractors and subcontractors, and for employers with 100 or more employees. They're all blocked. This is great news. Stay informed at Liberty Counsel's website, lc.org.

0: Hello, friends. This is Brother Troy Young, welcoming you to another exciting broadcast of the Voice of the Appalachians. We appreciate each one of you who have tuned in to today's broadcast and trust that you will receive a blessing from it.
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2: To thy hand, the king of Ai and his people and his city and his land. Here's what I'm preaching today. Every time a time of difficulty and a time of fear would come to his people, God would still them by saying, fear not. In the time of need, God said, fear not. In the time of pending judgment, God said, fear not. In the time of facing death, God said to them, fear not, I'm in control. And your three greatest times of fear, the time of need, the time of judgment, the time of death, every time God said, fear not. I read to you Isaiah 44. If you'll turn your Bibles, go to 44 in verse number 8, where he says in Isaiah chapter 44 and verse number 8, fear ye not, neither be afraid. Have not I told thee from that time and have declared it? Ye are my witnesses. Is there a God beside me? Yea, there is no God, I know not any. He tells the people again, fear not. Isaiah 51, hearken unto me, ye that know righteousness. It's important to know who he's speaking to here. Folks, if you're living in your sin, you've never trusted Christ as Savior, this is a time of fear. This is a time of concern. Thank God those that know him and know righteousness, he says here, the people in whose heart is my law, fear ye not the reproach of men. What about that? And all you crazy folks that cling to God and faith during times of fear. He said, don't be afraid of those that would reproach thee, neither be ye afraid of their revelings. In fact, if you'll study this fear not, you'll find it going through the Gospels. Jesus said to his disciples in John chapter 14, I'm going back to the Father. Don't you let your heart be troubled. I'm coming back. Chapter 16, just before he's ready to ascend, he said, in this world you shall have tribulation. Oh, he said, but be of good cheer. I've overcome the world. They're loud at times, and the sin seems to be out of control at times, but it's never out of my control. He said, I want you to be of good cheer. I have overcome the world. You go to the book of Acts in chapter 27, and you'll find that he says, fear not, Paul. Thou must be brought before Caesar, and lo, God hath given thee all them that sail with thee. Acts 27, they were in a great storm. That's when the fear nots come, is in the great storm. Anybody can say, be happy when things are going well. Even the devil can claim to be the Savior when there's money in the bank and your health is good and there's no problems. Anybody can cause you to shout then, but it's my God who is in control that can reach down in the times of difficulty and in the times of darkness, in the times of hurt, in the times of pain, in the times of opposition, and he's the one that can say, fear not. Anybody can say, peace be still, when they're sailing on calm waters. But it's Jesus that can step out on the bow of the boat when the wind is blowing and the rain is falling and the waves are crashing. Jesus can say during that time, peace be still. And he can either calm the storm or he can calm my heart. Doesn't matter, but God is in control. And the fear nots are not just given in the Bible as a good Bible study. The fear nots are given in the Bible in times of fear. I believe they well apply to December 2020. Take your Bibles and go to Revelation chapter 1. We're coming to the close in Revelation chapter 1. The scene is in heaven. When I saw him, I fell at his feet as dead, and he laid his right hand upon me, saying unto me, fear not, I am the first and the last. In the beginning, God, it started when God said to start. But he said, I'm not just Alpha. He said, I'm the Omega. And it's going to go until I say stop. That is the end. The old devil is going to be cast into a hell that was prepared for him and prepared for his angels. God's people are going to live in heaven for all eternity. I love this verse, and I read it in Revelation chapter 1. All the touch of my Father's hand at the time of fear. I remember that. The time of fear and my Father putting his hand on me to calm me. And here the Bible says he lays his hand upon him, saying, fear not, I'm the first and the last. I did some research recently. On Wednesday night I read a list of statistics. I think I read it on the television program last night as well. Those that were born in 1900 and what they faced, World War I, 1914, 1918, Spanish flu, 1.5 billion people in the world, 500 million infected, 50 million died as a result of the Spanish flu. I forget the number in Kentucky. It seems like it was 30 or 40,000 people. I forget. It was a large number in Kentucky that died of the Spanish flu. Just after that in the 30s was a Great Depression. Just after that was World War II. Just after that was Korea. Just after that was Vietnam. And I did some research and I looked at not only the events that were going on. I have sermons that go back into the colonial period in America, and I like to read what was preached about during times of difficulty. The majority of those sermons were responding to what was going on in the world. I read some that said, make sure you save food, the end of time is coming. Now, I'm not against saving food. My grandfather saved food like the end of time was coming from the first garden that he put out. I mean, he had beans in there that were dated 25 years ago. And I was wondering, why do you raise green beans? You got enough in there that are 20 years old to eat until Jesus comes. I mean, that's just the way life was. As I looked through those sermons and I looked through the sermons during the Spanish flu, I looked through the sermons of World War II, I looked through the sermons of Vietnam, and especially Vietnam, and the fear of communism, and how churches were, and I heard things like it's important to build a bunker, and all those things. But occasionally I would find a preacher that would just haul off and preach a sermon. Look, if God could take care of them and keep the Assyrian army from coming down, he can take care of us. Now and again, I'd find a sermon that said, while they were in the wilderness, at least they were in the wilderness, Pharaoh and his army were drowned in the sea. And God took care of them in the wilderness. They didn't need exactly what they wanted, but God gave them what they needed. You know, I fear sometimes our greatest fear is not having our needs met, but having our wants met. Fear that sometimes we're a little spoiled, and it's not that we're worried about whether God can provide for us. We're worried about what God's going to feed us when he provides what we need instead of what we want. I want to show you this in closing. As I read through those and I read this in devotions, I want you to take your Bibles to Psalm number 89. And the psalmist says in verse number 1, let me finish that illustration. As I read those, most folks were just repeating what they were reading in the news. And now and again, a preacher would repeat what God said in his word. Amen. That's what I want to preach. Anybody can watch the news and read the newspaper for themselves. But not everybody. In fact, I don't think anybody on any news source quoted any of this week. And if anybody did, they mocked him and made fun of him. I read a story where they'd made fun of a former attorney general in America for quoting the Word of God. You can make fun all you want, dear friend, but that book right there shall stand forever. Psalm 89, I will sing of the mercies of the Lord forever. With my mouth will I make known thy faithfulness. Here it is. I want you to see it. To all generations. Now, does that mean if God took care of the children of Israel coming out of Egypt into the land of Canaan and that generation, and God took care of the generation in the days of the kings and in the days of the prophets and in the days of the psalmist and in the days of the coming of Christ and in the days of the church flourishing in the book of Acts and all those generations, does all generation include mine? Sure it does. I'm not going to turn to my children and say, well, we've had a good run. I'm sorry that you're not going to have a very good life. That's foolishness. That's talk of the devil. God said, I'm the God for every generation until I come. Look at some more verses. Verse number 2. For I have said, mercy shall be built up forever. Thy faithfulness shalt thou establish in the very heavens. I have made a covenant with my chosen. I have sworn unto David my servant, thy seed will I establish forever and build up thy throne to all generations. Now, the next time you read your Bible and you find that phrase, to all generations, you just go ahead and shout and realize God's in control until the devil is put down.
3: Amen.
2: But if you look to see when the fear nots are given, they're given at a time when we would be afraid, but God said, now wait. Don't be afraid. I can meet your need. I can carry you through difficulty. When it comes time for death, you'll just depart from this life to life eternal.
1: 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That's 859-277-6811. 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Please let Brother Fugit hear from you this week. Our address here at The Voice is The Voice, 3000 Clay's Mill Road, Lexington, Kentucky, 40503. That's The Voice, 3000 Clay's Mill Road, Lexington, Kentucky, 40503. May the Lord bless you and have a great day.

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1: With SRN News, I'm Rich Thomason in Washington. In a 7-2 ruling, the Supreme Court has rejected the Trump administration's bid to restrict mail-in ballots ahead of the upcoming midterm election.
2: The decision allows states to continue sending out mail ballots under existing processes. The justices did not rule on the constitutionality of the post office plan, but the majority appear to agree with election officials who argued there wasn't enough time to make changes before the November elections. In his dissent, Justice Samuel Alito said the Postal Service has broad authority to regulate the mail, and Justice Brett Kavanaugh indicated he might rule in favor of the administration if the issue comes back before the court at a later time. The plan would require uniform envelopes and online submissions of voter lists, but a whistleblower report raised questions about systemic flaws that could potentially disenfranchise millions of voters.
1: Correspondent Jennifer King. NATO jets have shot down a drone in Lithuanian airspace. The incident comes less than a day after NATO leaders pledged that strikes close to the alliance's territory would drive NATO to increase its support for Ukraine in the ongoing war with Russia. Senator Mitch McConnell has returned to the Senate following a long absence. The 84-year-old Republican senator has not been at the U.S. Capitol since June 14th. He was hospitalized for a fall in his home. Cost of gasoline continues taking an increasingly large bite out of Americans' budgets. AAA's national average for a gallon of regular as of this morning, $4.32. It's up a penny from yesterday. It's 17 cents more than a week ago. The Federal Reserve widely expected to lift its short-term interest rate tomorrow for the first time in 3 years in a bid to fight stubbornly high inflation. On Wall Street, the Dow futures down 370 points. This is SRN News.
3: Foundations of Freedom, a look at America's founding principles and the leaders who shaped our nation.
4: Ronald Reagan understood that freedom sometimes requires more than quiet diplomacy. It requires moral clarity. On June 12, 1987, standing before the Brandenburg Gate in a divided Berlin, Reagan issued a direct challenge to Soviet leader Mikhail Gorbachev. Mr. Gorbachev, tear down this wall. The Berlin Wall was more than concrete and bare. It represented a system that restricted movement, divided families, and denied millions the freedoms Americans often take for granted. Reagan refused to treat that division as permanent. He understood that free nations must be willing to identify the difference between liberty and oppression and have the courage to say so. 2 years later, the Berlin Wall fell. Freedom survives when people refuse to accept tyranny as inevitable. So when freedom is challenged today, will we have the courage to defend it with the same moral clarity?
1: The soaring price of oil is putting a squeeze on the budgets of shade tree mechanics who rely on a major big box retailer for their supply.
5: Costco has raised the price of motor oil sold under its exclusive private label brand, as well as limited how much of it customers can buy weekly as oil prices climb yet again. Americans looking to try to save some money by purchasing motor oil to do their own oil changes may consider this yet another blow to their wallets. Costco's Kirkland Signature Full Synthetic Motor Oil 5-quart 2-pack now costs about $58, well above the approximately $30 it had been selling for just last year. Costco is also only allowing customers to purchase 2 boxes a week. Keith Peters reporting.
1: Canadian Prime Minister Mark Carney is heading to Europe. He's seeking deeper ties with the European Union amid Canada's trade war with the United States. More details at srnnews.com.
6: AP Sports, I'm Mike Hempen. Jackson Dart threw 3 touchdown passes as the Giants beat the Cowboys 28-20 in Sunday night football.
7: It was just a really special environment to be in, and proud of how our team handled it and came out with a win.
6: The Giants gave John Harbaugh a win in his debut as coach. Caleb Williams and the Bears trounced the Panthers 59-37 in the highest scoring season opener in NFL history. Alexander Zverev beat Ben Shelton in 4 sets to win the U.S. Open. His second major championship. The U.S. women won their 5th straight FIBA World Cup title, beating France 97-79. Los Angeles Clippers owner Steve Ballmer has decided not to fight the NBA's punishment for salary cap circumvention. Texas is the new number one in the Associated Press Top 25 college football poll. I'm Mike Hempen, AP Sports.

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1: With SRN News, I'm Rich Thomason in Washington. In a 7-2 ruling, the Supreme Court has rejected the Trump administration's bid to restrict mail-in ballots ahead of the upcoming midterm election.
2: The decision allows states to continue sending out mail ballots under existing processes. The justices did not rule on the constitutionality of the post office plan, but the majority appear to agree with election officials who argued there wasn't enough time to make changes before the November elections. In his dissent, Justice Samuel Alito said the Postal Service has broad authority to regulate the mail, and Justice Brett Kavanaugh indicated he might rule in favor of the administration if the issue comes back before the court at a later time. The plan would require uniform envelopes and online submissions of voter lists, but a whistleblower report raised questions about systemic flaws that could potentially disenfranchise millions of voters.
1: Correspondent Jennifer King. NATO jets have shot down a drone in Lithuanian airspace. The incident comes less than a day after NATO leaders pledged that strikes close to the alliance's territory would drive NATO to increase its support for Ukraine in the ongoing war with Russia. Senator Mitch McConnell has returned to the Senate following a long absence. The 84-year-old Republican senator has not been at the U.S. Capitol since June 14th. He was hospitalized for a fall in his home. Cost of gasoline continues taking an increasingly large bite out of Americans' budgets. AAA's national average for a gallon of regular as of this morning, $4.32. It's up a penny from yesterday. It's 17 cents more than a week ago. The Federal Reserve widely expected to lift its short-term interest rate tomorrow for the first time in 3 years in a bid to fight stubbornly high inflation. On Wall Street, the Dow futures down 370 points. This is SRN News.
3: Foundations of Freedom, a look at America's founding principles and the leaders who shaped our nation.
4: Ronald Reagan understood that freedom sometimes requires more than quiet diplomacy. It requires moral clarity. On June 12, 1987, standing before the Brandenburg Gate in a divided Berlin, Reagan issued a direct challenge to Soviet leader Mikhail Gorbachev. Mr. Gorbachev, tear down this wall. The Berlin Wall was more than concrete and bare. It represented a system that restricted movement, divided families, and denied millions the freedoms Americans often take for granted. Reagan refused to treat that division as permanent. He understood that free nations must be willing to identify the difference between liberty and oppression and have the courage to say so. 2 years later, the Berlin Wall fell. Freedom survives when people refuse to accept tyranny as inevitable. So when freedom is challenged today, will we have the courage to defend it with the same moral clarity?
1: The soaring price of oil is putting a squeeze on the budgets of shade tree mechanics who rely on a major big box retailer for their supply.
5: Costco has raised the price of motor oil sold under its exclusive private label brand, as well as limited how much of it customers can buy weekly as oil prices climb yet again. 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Costco is also only allowing customers to purchase 2 boxes a week. Keith Peters reporting.
1: Canadian Prime Minister Mark Carney is heading to Europe. He's seeking deeper ties with the European Union amid Canada's trade war with the United States. More details at srnnews.com.

We're going to continue our Bible study on understanding yourself, body, soul, and spirit. That is how every single human being is created. We're talking about our body and understanding our body. We need to understand and view our body the same way that God views it. Every single one of us, listen, every single one of us, our body was created by the hands of God. When you get saved, your body becomes the temple of the Holy Spirit of God. Now, that ought to change the way we view our bodies. Our bodies should be offered every single day to God as a holy sacrifice. Romans 12:1, I beseech you, therefore, brethren, by the mercies of God, that you present your bodies a living sacrifice, holy, acceptable unto God, which is your reasonable service. I want to just ask you a question. That's what the Bible teaches. Have you ever done it? Have you ever seriously offered your body as a living sacrifice, holy and acceptable unto God? We act as if that's some type of an unreasonable request from God. But let me remind you, your body belongs to Him anyway. You're bought with a price. And the Bible teaches us that we should sanctify ourselves, set ourselves apart unto God. 1 Thessalonians 5:23, and the very God of peace sanctify you wholly. And I pray, God, your whole spirit and soul and body be preserved blameless unto the coming of our Lord Jesus Christ. Boy, when you get saved as a Christian, you ought to just look at the temple of God, the body that God's made for you. You ought to view it differently. Let's cover this today. Your body comes with fleshly appetites that must be disciplined. Our flesh often desires things that are unhealthy and sometimes ungodly. The lusts of the flesh are strong in a person's life, especially young people. These sinful desires, we must learn to curb them and deny them. 1 John chapter 2, verse 16, for all that is in the world, the lust of the flesh, the lust of the eyes, and the pride of life is not of the world, but is of God. And by the way, that word lust simply means desires that we must learn to control. The Bible teaches us to make no provision for the flesh to fulfill the lust thereof. And so I think personal discipline is such an important thing. It just seems like that if somebody wants something, they think they ought to have it. If the body craves something, then we're going to go get it so that we can satisfy the body. Now, let me ask you an honest question. Is your body running the show? Is your flesh running the show? The Bible tells us that we ought to present our bodies a living sacrifice, holy and acceptable unto God. Paul said this, I die daily. We have to crucify the flesh and the lust thereof. This is why I think fasting is such an important Christian discipline. There's a lot of reasons that we ought to fast, and certainly fasting is connected with prayer in the Bible. But it also teaches us just to say no to the flesh. Well, I'm hungry. Well, you're not going to die. Well, I'm thirsty. You're not going to die. Well, I'm tired. Well, tell your body to work anyway. It just seems like we live in a society that are slaves to the flesh. Now, is your body in control or is your reborn spirit in control? Here's the question we must ask ourselves. Do I lack discipline when it comes to my body? Because our bodies do come with fleshly appetites that must be disciplined and denied. We are to learn to possess our vessel in sanctification and honor. Boy, we need some old-fashioned character. We need to learn to be able to say no to ourselves and mean it. I hope this helps you today. Until tomorrow, let's continue to look for that blessed hope and the glorious appearing of the great God and our Savior, Jesus Christ.

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1: Hey friend, I'm Micah McCurry, the host of Bible Tract Echoes, and I want to thank you so much for taking your time and joining me right here. It's such a privilege to be speaking to you. We are talking this week about what God is looking for. You know, if you see someone run past you and they're not trying to run away with a purse or they're not trying to run away from a monster, you wonder, why are they in such a hurry? And then if you hear a clamor, there's 15 more people that run by you, and you overhear snatches of conversation as they're running past you panting, we found something precious. We found that's what caused the gold rush back in the day. You think about all those people that sprinted, not literally, across America to get out west and find that gold. The first person found it, and I wonder if they were smart enough to try to keep it under their hat or if they told everybody in town, and all of a sudden there was a bunch of people in town, and then the news traveled. It probably traveled by telegraph, but all the way across America, back east, people thought, you know, I'm going to strike it rich. I'm going to get out there, and I'm going to find that gold. I'm going to be bigger, bolder, badder. I'm going to find what I'm looking for. And someone else's attention, what they were looking for, drew our attention, drew your attention. If God is looking for something and it draws his attention, and it's not just a select or singular time, just not one thing that he's looking for, but there's something, a whole group of things, of some things that he's looking for, and it's something readily available, something that is scattered across this world, accessible. Not far away. You don't have to go across the world to find it. Across America, you can find it right where you are. You don't have to pick up and move or get a wagon and go out to California to get in on this gold rush or this God rush. No, no. You can find it right where you live. Wouldn't you be interested if God places enough value on it to look for it and find it? Shouldn't we? What are these items of such significance, of such power, that the God of all eternity would look for them? Well, yesterday on the program, we talked about, we compared and contrasted what men are looking for versus what we're going to talk about today, what God is looking for. You see, men look to be the best. And we talked about the Olympic Games and how we watch these competitors. And because they have our nation's flag on their shoulder or over their shoulders, we cheer for them. Why? Because they want to be the best, because we want them to be the best. We want to win. Men want to be the biggest. Think of Arnold Schwarzenegger and those Mr. Olympia competitors. Their desire, now, some would say, depending on your personal aesthetic, that maybe they get so big as to be grotesque. I don't know if I could not scratch my back. Now, I'm making excuses for the fact that I'm not in better shape here. But if I could not scratch my chin because my bicep is so large, it kind of defeats the purpose. It may look interesting. It may win you awards. But that sure must be difficult. I don't know if I could lay on my back and roll over by myself as muscle-bound as some of those guys are, but they do it for a purpose. They want to be the biggest. Men want to be the boldest. They want to take risks. Think of skydivers and bungee jumpers or motocross riders. It's incredible the feats that humanity is capable of, but we're constantly pushing the boundaries. No one wants to do the second highest motorcycle jump. They want to get to be the biggest, the boldest, and the best. But we found in Scripture that isn't precisely what God is looking for. So what is God looking for? I don't believe he's looking for power, prestige, or prominence. God looks for that which is broken, weak, and small. So let's jump in here for just a moment. Go to the book of John, chapter 6. John, chapter 6. God's not looking for the biggest, the best, or the boldest. He is looking for something that the first item we're going to find in the book of John. I'm going to turn over there myself. Matthew, Mark, Luke, and John. Here we go. Chapter number 6. And you may be familiar with this passage of Scripture. Just for sake of context, let's look at chapter 6, verse 1. After these things, Jesus went over the Sea of Galilee, which is the Sea of Tiberias, and a great multitude followed him, because they saw his miracles, which he did on them that were diseased. And Jesus went up into a mountain, and there he sat with his disciples. And the Passover, a feast of the Jews, was nigh. When Jesus then lifted up his eyes, and saw a great company come unto him, he saith unto Philip, Whence shall we buy bread, that these may eat? Now, verse 6 is going to answer this question, but was he looking to Philip to be an accountant? Was he looking to Philip to grab his abacus and start moving beads around and do some math and figure out, okay, if every guy eats this much food, and let's see, there's about 5,000 of them plus their wives and the children, we're talking 15, 20,000 people here, and let's see, we'll need, it'll cost this much. And was that what Jesus was looking for? No. But that's so often how we respond. When God gives us a task, we think logically, humanly, and God gives us logic. He gave us brains. They weren't just to sit on top of our shoulders. But at the same time, we so seldom trust him the way we should. And verse 6 tells us, And this he said to prove him. For he, Jesus himself, knew what he would do. And Philip gave him the accountant's answer. Philip answered him, verse 7, 200 pennyworth of bread is not sufficient for them, that every one of them may take a little. Now, the accountant side of me wonders, what was the exact amount that would have paid for everyone's food, everyone's lunch that day? 400 pennyworth? 300? 500? You know, I wonder. I recall, as a young person, I read a lot, and so sometimes I would read words and I didn't know exactly how to pronounce them as a 9, 10, 11-year-old. And there's that word, hyperbole. It's not hyperbole, it's hyperbole. I wonder if Philip was using a little hyperbole here. And he was just picked a big number, and the people of that day would know 200 pennyworth. Yeah, that still wouldn't be enough. I don't know if he was using hyperbole or hyperbole, but I wonder what the number was. How much would it actually have taken? Well, whatever the number was, Jesus paid the bill. Jesus said, Bring me the check. Verse 8, One of his disciples, Andrew, Simon Peter's brother, saith unto him, There is a lad here, which hath 5 barley loaves and 2 small fishes, but what are they among so many? What is God looking for? Well, we are going to get there in just a moment, but I want you to think about this feeding of the 5,000. Imagine all those people. Imagine the families, the strife, and a little bit of the sharp words that were starting to come out. They were enjoying listening to Jesus, but somebody got elbowed a little bit, and they were starting to get a little hangry. They were starting to murmur just a bit, and Jesus notices that they are going to need food stat. They are going to need sustenance post haste. They are gonna need some calories. You ever been there before? You ever thought, when are we going to eat? I recall as a young person, the McCurry family vacations are unique. We don't go to lounge in the hotel room, at least with my dad. We go to see every site possible in as little time as possible. Now, you realize we're trying to maximize time, yes, but my mom, great cook, and so she would bring snacks. We'd have this old beat-up cooler. They probably still have it today, and that thing was always chock full. There was some water, maybe some green tea in there, and there were some snacks. And Lord bless my mother, she always knew that we – ate like ravenous teenage boys, myself, my two younger brothers. But every once in a while, we'd get to the bottom and the murmurs would start and the slight complaints, not loud enough quite that my dad could hear them full voice, but we knew hunger was coming. And I wonder if it was just around the bend, just over the horizon for all these folks. And Jesus noticed that. And what did he do? He sat down so kindly and made all the people to sit down and organized them to hundreds and fifties. And he started breaking apart that bread and those fish, and he just kept breaking. And they wouldn't go away. They just kept breaking and kept breaking. And he did this miracle that at least 5,000, probably, like I said, with families, maybe 15 or 20,000 people, maybe more than that. People had a lot of children in those days. It could have easily been 30,000 people that were fed. What an incredible thing. But then, notice down in verse 12, when they were filled, he said unto his disciples, gather up the fragments that remain, that nothing be lost. Therefore, they gathered them together and filled 12 baskets with the fragments of the 5 barley loaves, which remained over and above unto them that had eaten. God is looking for the fragments. After feeding the 5,000, Jesus instructed his disciples to gather the leftovers. The fragments were not wasted, but had value in the hands of the master. And it's just a little interesting note for those that are thinking that fish was going to spoil before the disciples could tuck into it, because they were probably really hungry. They were doing all the service and all that stuff. And notice here in Scripture, the Bible says they gathered the fragments of the 5 barley loaves. It sounds like maybe all the fish got eaten. I wonder if Peter complained about that. But many people, here's an application point for you. Many people feel like fragments, broken, discarded, insignificant, just one of many. But God specializes in using what others often overlook. You think of that woman with the alabaster box, Mark chapter 14. Others saw waste, but Jesus saw worship. 1 Corinthians chapter 1, verse 27. But God hath chosen the foolish things of the world to confound the wise. And God hath chosen the weak things of the world to confound the things which are mighty. I wonder, what are we looking for today? Are we looking to be biggest, best, boldest? Or are we looking for what God is looking for? He's looking for the fragments. Have you noticed, if you think back to the last time you looked at yourself in the mirror, maybe even this morning, and thought, nobody wants me. I'm just a fragment. I'm a cast off. I'm a castaway. Maybe today you need to realize that God is looking for you. He values you, not as a prize to be put on a pedestal, but something that could be made worthy of use again. I'd encourage you to think about what God is looking for versus what you are looking for. My prayer today, as always, is that what you've heard will help you, encourage you to have a great day for His glory. But I'd encourage you as well to tune in tomorrow as we continue. There are 2 more items this week that I want to talk about, things that God is looking for. Thank you so much for listening. Talk soon. God bless.
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1: With SRN News, I'm Rich Thomason in Washington. In a 7-2 ruling, the Supreme Court has rejected the Trump administration's bid to restrict mail-in ballots ahead of the upcoming midterm election.
2: The decision allows states to continue sending out mail ballots under existing processes. The justices did not rule on the constitutionality of the post office plan, but the majority appear to agree with election officials who argued there wasn't enough time to make changes before the November elections. In his dissent, Justice Samuel Alito said the Postal Service has broad authority to regulate the mail, and Justice Brett Kavanaugh indicated he might rule in favor of the administration if the issue comes back before the court at a later time. The plan would require uniform envelopes and online submissions of voter lists, but a whistleblower report raised questions about systemic flaws that could potentially disenfranchise millions of voters.
1: Correspondent Jennifer King. NATO jets have shot down a drone in Lithuanian airspace. The incident comes less than a day after NATO leaders pledged that strikes close to the alliance's territory would drive NATO to increase its support for Ukraine, the ongoing war with Russia. Senator Mitch McConnell has returned to the Senate following a long absence. The 84-year-old Republican senator has not been at the U.S. Capitol since June 14th. He was hospitalized for a fall in his home. Cost of gasoline continues taking an increasingly large bite out of Americans' budgets. AAA's national average for a gallon of regular as of this morning, $4.32. It's up a penny from yesterday. It's 17 cents more than a week ago. The Federal Reserve widely expected to lift its short-term interest rate tomorrow for the first time in 3 years in a bid to fight stubbornly high inflation. On Wall Street, the Dow futures down 370 points. This is SRN News.
3: Foundations of Freedom, a look at America's founding principles and the leaders who shaped our nation.
4: Ronald Reagan understood that freedom sometimes requires more than quiet diplomacy. It requires moral clarity. On June 12, 1987, standing before the Brandenburg Gate in a divided Berlin, Reagan issued a direct challenge to Soviet leader Mikhail Gorbachev. Mr. Gorbachev, tear down this wall. The Berlin Wall was more than concrete and bare. It represented a system that restricted movement, divided families, and denied millions the freedoms Americans often take for granted. Reagan refused to treat that division as permanent. He understood that free nations must be willing to identify the difference between liberty and oppression and have the courage to say so. 2 years later, the Berlin Wall fell. Freedom survives when people refuse to accept tyranny as inevitable. So when freedom is challenged today, will we have the courage to defend it with the same moral clarity?
1: The soaring price of oil is putting a squeeze on the budgets of shade tree mechanics who rely on a major big box retailer for their supply.
5: Costco has raised the price of motor oil sold under its exclusive private label brand, as well as limited how much of it customers can buy weekly as oil prices climb yet again. Americans looking to try to save some money by purchasing motor oil to do their own oil changes may consider this yet another blow to their wallets. Costco's Kirkland Signature Full Synthetic Motor Oil 5-quart 2-pack now costs about $58, well above the approximately $30 it had been selling for just last year. Costco is also only allowing customers to purchase 2 boxes a week. Keith Peters reporting.
1: Canadian Prime Minister Mark Carney is heading to Europe. He's seeking deeper ties with the European Union amid Canada's trade war with the United States. More details at srnnews.com.
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0: This is the Gospel Hour, making known to this nation the gospel of Jesus Christ. 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
1: Hello, everyone, and welcome to this Friday edition of the Gospel Hour. I'm David Green, director of the Gospel Hour, inviting you to stay tuned with us for the next 30 minutes as we bring you a great song today by the Gospel Hour singers and musicians, and wind down this week's installments in our new series, The Secret Rapture, as preached and taught by my late father, Dr. Oliver V. Green. This ends the first week, and we have about four more weeks in this series. Not a very long series, but a very, very important series of messages. So tune in each day, Monday through Friday. But just before the message today, we're going to hear that great old song, Wonderful Peace. I hope you have the peace of Christ within you. Enjoy the music, and then Dr. Green.

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1: Our Father, as we study thy word today, may we truly feel thy power, and with a spiritual eye, may we see thy face. Dear God, I pray that you'll enlighten the hearts of the born again, stir the hearts of the unsaved, get glory to thyself, and we'll give God the praise in Jesus' name. Amen. Today, beloved, we're continuing a study of the secret rapture. Now, by that, I mean, is Jesus coming back to this earth to catch out of this earth a people known as the church? Is the second coming of Jesus Christ in two phases or one phase? Will Jesus come back to this earth, to a converted earth, gather in the tares and burn them, and the sheep from the goats and so on and so forth? Now, yesterday I told you that today I would give you the origin of the church. Now, in 1 Corinthians 10:32, Paul says, give none offense to the Jew, the Gentile, and the church of God. Now, the Jew had his beginning, and the Gentile had his beginning, and the church of God had its beginning. The Jew has not been here forever. The Gentile has not been here forever. Neither has the church been on earth forever. Now, to say that there was a church in the Old Testament is to clearly take the word of God in your own hands and abuse it. You have no scripture, none whatsoever, to teach or to preach that the church was in the Old Testament. Now, I'll give scripture for that. I don't ask anybody to accept that statement without backing it up with the word of God. If I don't get to it today, I will tomorrow. Now, Israel had her beginning. Let me say this now before I say that. In Genesis chapter 12, we find that God calls Abraham. Now, the Jew, or Israel, and the Jew comes down through the seed of Abraham. In Genesis 12, we find the call of Abraham. Now, Abraham moved out, and God made him a promise. Then, later, Abraham and Lot were forced to separate. Now, I'll give you this scripture on a future broadcast. And God told Abraham to look to the north, the south, the east, and the west. And he said, Abraham, I'll give you all the land that you behold, all of it. And God gave it to Abraham, in other words, for his generations, a perpetual offering or covenant that would never be broken, for perpetual generations. That means on and on and on and on and on the generations of Abraham. Now then, in Genesis 32:28, we find the origin of Israel. God changed Jacob's name to Israel. So that is the beginning of Israel. Jot that down. Genesis 32:28. Read also Genesis 35 in verse 10. And Hosea, the little prophet of Hosea, 12 and verse 3. Now then, that gives us the origin of Israel. But where did the Jew come from? Now, to say that the Jew and the Gentile and the church of God are one and the same is wrongly dividing the word of truth. And we're commanded to rightly divide the word of truth. 2 Timothy 3 or 2:15. Now, those who deny the secret rapture, of course, they teach a general resurrection of the dead and a general judgment of the wicked, and they teach that Jesus will come, all the wicked will appear before God. They spiritualize Israel, they take the promises of Israel, and they give them to the church, and they make Israel, the Jew, and the church all the same. Now, that is absolutely misrepresenting and abusing the word of God. These self-made, self-styled teachers prove their points by spiritualizing scripture and taking scripture out of its setting, but we are warned by the Holy Spirit not to do that. Study and rightly divide the word of truth. Now listen, in 1 Kings 12, verses 16 through 33, we find the origin of the Jew. Now this is 1 Kings 12:16. So, when all Israel saw that the king hearkened not unto them, and the people answered, or rather the people answered the king, saying, what portion have we in David, neither have we inheritance in Jesse, to your tents, O Israel. Now see to thine own house, David. So Israel departed unto their tents. Now that's 1 Kings 12:16. In that verse of scripture, we have the division of the people, the covenant people of God. Now listen, they divided. 10 tribes, the 10 tribes of Israel went their way, and they left the 2 tribes, which combined became known as Judah. Rehoboam reigned over Judah, the Jews, as we know the Jews today, and Jeroboam reigned over Israel, the 10 tribes. The 10 tribes of Israel became the northern kingdom, and the 2 tribes of Judah, of course, Judah and Benjamin, known as Judah, became the southern kingdom. Now keep that in mind. Israel, the northern kingdom, and Judah, the southern kingdom, or the Jew. Now war was a result, of course, of the dividing. About 150 years after the dividing of the people, the Assyrians descended upon the northern kingdom, Israel, and defeated them and carried them away into captivity. And from that captivity, they were scattered throughout the whole round world. And they've never returned until this very day. Now, that's the 10 tribes, known as Israel, the northern kingdom. About 80 years after the dispersion of Israel, about 80 years after they were carried away by Assyria, Babylon, Nebuchadnezzar conquered the city of Jerusalem and carried away the southern kingdom, Judah. And of course, about 70 years afterwards, 70 years of Babylonian captivity, about 40,000 of the Jews went back to Palestine to build again the temple. They were led by Zerubbabel and Nehemiah and Ezra. Now these 40,000 went back to Jerusalem to build again the temple. Now, and of course, it was through these Jews, through their seed, that Jesus Christ, the Son of God, was born in Bethlehem of Judea as prophesied. Now the people of the southern kingdom became known as Jews from the name Judah. And of course the northern kingdom, the people of the 10 tribes were known as Israel. The Jews in Jesus' day were largely this remnant that were restored there from the Babylonian captivity after 70 years of Babylonian captivity. Now in 70 AD, 70 years after the birth of Christ, Titus conquered Jerusalem, killed 1 million of the Jews, and those that were left were taken away in captivity and scattered to the 4 corners of the earth. The 10 tribes had already been scattered to the 4 corners of the earth for about 600 years when that happened, when the Jews were dispersed, and no one knows where the 10 tribes are but God. Now, the Jew has never lost his identity and never will. He never will. But the 10 tribes are scattered throughout this earth. Nobody knows where they are. Now, the return of the Jews to Jerusalem, known now, of course, as the State of Israel. Now, Jerusalem, Palestine, has been divided. The United Nations divided the land, they parted the land, and one side is known as Transjordan, the other side is Israel. I've had the happy privilege of traveling over both sides. I spent 10 weeks in that land, and I know a few things by seeing with my own eyes. So, Transjordan belongs to the Arab, the sons of Ishmael, and Isaac, or the sons of Isaac, the Jews on the side known as Israel. Now then, I want you to notice this verse of scripture in Zechariah 12 and verse 7. Now remember, it is not the 10 tribes that are going back to Israel today, but the Jew. Now listen, in Zechariah chapter 12 and verse 7, we find these words. The Lord also shall save the tents of Judah. Now that's the tribe of, in other words, the 2 tribes that make up Judah. The Lord shall save the tents of Judah first, that the glory of the house of David and the glory of the inhabitants of Jerusalem do not magnify themselves against Judah. Zechariah 12:7. Are you listening? Are you listening? For 2,500 years, Israel has been dispersed. Nobody knows where they are. Nobody knows where they are, the 10 tribes. For 2,500 years, they have been out of circulation so far as a nation is concerned. But the Jew has never lost his identity. And God said in Zechariah, I will save the Jew first. And brother, back in 1948, in the month of May, Jews began returning to Jerusalem and to the state of Israel, I should say, to their homeland, a very small part of the ground that God gave Abraham. Judah is being saved this very day, right before our eyes, and they're being brought in from every nation under heaven and from every island of the sea. They are going into Jerusalem. I was there. I sat at the table and ate with Jews from India, from Japan, from China, from Russia, and from Germany, and France, and England. I sat at the table and ate with them. Now, to spiritualize Israel and the promises of God to Israel is absolutely butchering the Word of God. Israel and Judah make up a distinct people. They will be brought together by the Lord, as prophesied in the book of Ezekiel. They will not be separated anymore. God made a perpetual promise to Abraham and to his generations, and God cannot break his promise. Now listen. And the Lord said to Abram, after that Lot was separated from him, lift up thine eyes, look from the place where thou art, northward and southward and eastward and westward, for all the land which thou seest, to thee will I give it, and to thy seed forever. I will make thy seed as the dust of the earth, so that if a man can number the dust of the earth, then shall thy seed also be numbered. Now that's Genesis 13, 14 through 16. Genesis 13, 14, 16. To say that the English-speaking people are the children of Israel, and a fulfillment of that prophecy, is the rankest of heresy and the rankest of abuse to the Word of God. Now, I want to tell you something now. God Almighty said, if you can count the dust of this earth, then you number Israel. Now, brother, I'll guarantee you the government of the United States knows within a few persons of how many people in America. The same is true in England. The same is true in Australia. And the same is true in all English-speaking nations. And to say that the English-speaking people are the lost 10 tribes of the house of Israel is heresy and vile abuse of God's promise to Abraham. God said, I'll give you the land. All right? Do the English-speaking people live in the new state of Israel? Positively no, you know that. The Englishmen and the Americans and the Australians have not populated, and the Canadians have not populated Israel. Who has? The Hebrew-speaking Jew. Of course. I'm not trying to be smart, not trying to prove a point, not defending Baptist doctrine, just giving you the Word of God. All right. So, to say that the English-speaking people are Israel is abusing God's Word. So, we find that Israel had its beginning, really, when God changed Jacob's name to Israel. The Jew had his beginning when the kingdoms divided, and the 10 tribes went north, and the 2 tribes went south. So we had Israel and Judah. Now, when the prophecy of the dry bones is fulfilled, Judah and Israel, the 12 tribes, will come together, and Jesus will be king over Israel. I'd like for you to take your Bible and read Ezekiel 36, 37, 38, and 39. Now, you'll find the reference that I've just made mention of in Ezekiel 37, 11 through 14. Now, when Jesus comes back, the 12 tribes, all 12, will be united again under one king. Now, today, let me hurriedly give you the origin of the Gentiles. Now, where did they originate? All right. Now, I told you that the northern kingdom, Israel, was taken captive by the Assyrians. The southern kingdom, Judah, was taken captive by Babylon. Now then, Nebuchadnezzar was the first Gentile ruler. Please read Daniel, the book of Daniel. Read the first 5 chapters, please. And you'll find the dream that the king had, and you'll find the gigantic image that is a image of the Gentile world kingdoms. And of course, Rome was in power when Jesus was born. Now, the times of the Gentiles started in the days of Nebuchadnezzar. Read 2 Chronicles 36. 2 Chronicles 36:1-21. That's verses 1 through 21. The first 21 verses in 2 Chronicles 36. Read Luke 21, beginning at verse 20, and read on down about the times of the Gentiles being fulfilled or come in, or the fullness of the Gentiles. Now listen. When Judah was taken captive by Nebuchadnezzar, and the vessels of the house of God were taken down into Babylon, and God's sanctified holy vessels were put in the heathen temple with the other vessels, then, beloved, that was the beginning of world dominion under the power of the Gentiles, and that has been running its course and will run its course until the final consummation and the battle of Armageddon, when God will destroy the Gentile rulers and Jesus will sit on the throne of David and reign again over the whole house of Israel. Now then, so I've given you from the Word of God the origin of Israel, the origin of the Jew, and the origin of the Gentile. Now the Bible says, give none offense to the Jew, the Gentile, and the church of God. Now, I made the statement earlier in this broadcast to say that the church was in the Old Testament is heresy, and it is wrongly dividing the Word of God. Now, please, in Matthew 16 and verse 13, Matthew 16:13, when Jesus came into the coast of Caesarea Philippi, he asked his disciples, saying, whom do men say that I, the Son of Man, am? They said, some say that thou art John the Baptist, some Elias, others Jeremias, or some of the prophets. He saith unto them, but whom say ye that I am? Now Peter, verse 16. Simon Peter answered and said, thou art the Christ, the Son of the living God. Thou art the Christ, the Son of the living God. Now verse 17. Jesus answered and said unto him, blessed art thou, Simon Bar-Jonah, for flesh and blood have not revealed this unto thee, but my Father which is in heaven. And I say unto thee that thou art Peter, and upon this rock I will build my church. I will build my church, and the gates of hell shall not prevail against it. Now those words were spoken after Jesus entered into his public ministry. Those words were spoken about 32 A.D., Now, he said, I will build my church. Jesus came to offer the kingdom to Israel, not the church. The church is not the kingdom. The kingdom is not the church. And the church was not put here to bring in the kingdom, but to be a witness and to witness and testify. And the Holy Ghost is calling out a people. Now, Jesus said, I will build my church. I will build my church. Now, listen. In Acts chapter 2, beginning verse 42, and this is Acts 2:42. And they continued steadfastly in the apostles' doctrine and fellowship, and in breaking of bread and prayers, and fear came upon every soul. Many wonders and signs were done by the apostles. All that believed were together and had all things common, and sold their possessions and goods and parted them to all men, as every man had need. And they continued daily with one accord in the temple, and breaking bread from house to house, did eat their meat with gladness and sings heart, praising God. Now this is Acts 2:47, praising God and having favor with all the people. And the Lord added to the church daily such as should be saved. And the Lord added to the church daily those who were being saved. The Lord added to the church those who were being saved. Now, when did the church originate? Jesus said, I will build my church. Now, in Acts 2, the Holy Ghost is adding people to the church. Now, when was it born? Sometime between Jesus' statement and this chapter. So, it had to be at Pentecost. 120 people were in the upper room praying with one accord. The Holy Ghost came upon them and filled them all, and they were all baptized into one body by one Holy Ghost. That was the birthday of the church. The birthday of the church was on the day of Pentecost. Now, since that day, the Lord Jesus has added to the church daily, every day, any person saved has been added to the church. The birthday of the church was on the day of Pentecost, 50 days after the resurrection of Jesus. So the Jew, Israel, had his beginning, the Jew and the Gentile and the church. Now, this is the church age, and tomorrow we'll continue our study. God help you to be with us. Father, honor thy precious word, the blood of Jesus, save the soul, its nearest hell. Jesus may come this day, we do not know. Jesus may come this hour, we do not know. He's coming in such an hour as we think not. No man knows the day, no man knows the hour. So, Father, I beg you in Jesus' name, dear Father, save the soul that's nearest hell and help people to get ready for the second coming. In Jesus' precious name we pray, and for his sake, amen.
2: Friends, this is David Green once again. I know that we all enjoy celebrating the birthdays of loved ones and friends and family, and I'm no different. I enjoy celebrating the birthday of my wife, my child, and all of my close friends. And in February, I like to honor my late father, Dr. Green, by putting together a special gift offer in honor of his birthday. He was born on February 14th, a Valentine's baby. So each February, I try to do that with a special offer. And we have a great offer for you that contains a commentary by Dr. Green, his life's work with those commentaries, and then also some special CDs with sermons about salvation and so on. 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
2: friends. This is David Green again. 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I hope you received a blessing today and will tune in again each and every time that you can. 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
1: With SRN News, I'm Rich Thomason in Washington. In a 7-2 ruling, the Supreme Court has rejected the Trump administration's bid to restrict mail-in ballots ahead of the upcoming midterm elections.
2: The decision allows states to continue sending out mail ballots under existing processes. The justices did not rule on the constitutionality of the post office plan, but the majority appear to agree with election officials who argued there wasn't enough time to make changes before the November elections. In his dissent, Justice Samuel Alito said the Postal Service has broad authority to regulate the mail, and Justice Brett Kavanaugh indicated he might rule in favor of the administration if the issue comes back before the court at a later time. The plan would require uniform envelopes and online submissions of voter lists, but a whistleblower report raised questions about systemic flaws that could potentially disenfranchise millions of voters.
1: Correspondent Jennifer King. NATO jets have shot down a drone in Lithuanian airspace. The incident comes less than a day after NATO leaders pledged that strikes close to the alliance's territory would drive NATO to increase its support for Ukraine, the ongoing war with Russia. Senator Mitch McConnell has returned to the Senate following a long absence. The 84-year-old Republican senator has not been at the U.S. Capitol since June 14th. He was hospitalized for a fall in his home. Cost of gasoline continues taking an increasingly large bite out of Americans' budgets. AAA's national average for a gallon of regular as of this morning, $4.32. It's up a penny from yesterday. It's 17 cents more than a week ago. The Federal Reserve widely expected to lift its short-term interest rate tomorrow for the first time in 3 years in a bid to fight stubbornly high inflation. On Wall Street, the Dow futures down 370 points. This is SRN News.
3: Foundations of Freedom, a look at America's founding principles and the leaders who shaped our nation.
4: Ronald Reagan understood that freedom sometimes requires more than quiet diplomacy. It requires moral clarity. On June 12, 1987, standing before the Brandenburg Gate in a divided Berlin, Reagan issued a direct challenge to Soviet leader Mikhail Gorbachev. Mr. Gorbachev, tear down this wall. The Berlin Wall was more than concrete and bare. It represented a system that restricted movement, divided families, and denied millions the freedoms Americans often take for granted. Reagan refused to treat that division as permanent. He understood that free nations must be willing to identify the difference between liberty and oppression and have the courage to say so. 2 years later, the Berlin Wall fell. Freedom survives when people refuse to accept tyranny as inevitable. So when freedom is challenged today, will we have the courage to defend it with the same moral clarity?
1: The soaring price of oil is putting a squeeze on the budgets of shade tree mechanics who rely on a major big box retailer for their supply.
5: Costco has raised the price of motor oil sold under its exclusive private label brand, as well as limited how much of it customers can buy weekly as oil prices climb yet again. Americans looking to try to save some money by purchasing motor oil to do their own oil changes may consider this yet another blow to their wallets. Costco's Kirkland Signature Full Synthetic Motor Oil 5-quart 2-pack now costs about $58, well above the approximately $30 it had been selling for just last year. Costco is also only allowing customers to purchase 2 boxes a week. Keith Peters reporting.
1: Canadian Prime Minister Mark Carney is heading to Europe. He's seeking deeper ties with the European Union amid Canada's trade war with the United States. More details at srnnews.com.
6: What does the law say about dealing with discipline in a church for the members? Stay tuned.
7: The Legal Alert. Here's attorney David Gibbs, Jr.
6: Many churches wisely have written procedures that describe when and how church discipline will be administered. In a small church in North Carolina, one of the members had done something that, according to their church rules and beliefs, had to be handled in a public meeting. When the member refused to come and appear, the pastor called the Christian Law Association for advice on how to proceed with this matter. How do we discipline someone if they won't cooperate? Though this church had written policies, the idea of a no-show member had never been contemplated. Our attorneys guided the church in handling the current situation, and we showed them how to modify their guidelines for the future so this never becomes an issue again. Every ministry that has church discipline, and most do, should absolutely have requirements as to their appearance. Discipline policies should always be fair, kind, impartial, and enforceable. Discipline is not done to be unkind. It's done to honor the faith.
7: The Legal Alert is a presentation of this station and the Christian Law Association.
8: One sat alone beside the highway begging. His eyes were blind, the light he could not see. He closed

Now then, I'm going to bring a message that is practical, but it'll conflict with tradition. Now, tradition is the enemy of the human race. Tradition has always been our enemy. Tradition killed Jesus, hung him on the cross, traditional religion. And religion, all religion is built on tradition and not on truth. There's nothing that's more paralyzing than tradition. We're living in a time of real, powerful tradition. People eat traditionally. They go to church traditionally. We're living in a time of synthetics and superficialities. I'm going to cross swords with this kind of living. And it's going to strike at the tradition of a lifetime with some of you. You've never thought any differently than this. You've never imagined anything could be any different. I mean, you fit into what grandmother did and granddad did and the preacher's always done and the church has accepted it and endorsed it and fellowshiped with it, and so there it is. I'll introduce my message, and I have some statements that I've not offered before, made by one, I think, of the leading doctors. This is a new book. It's not a long book, The Answer to Cancer. I've just finished it, and I want to share with you some of the things that he said. Of course, he quoted Hippocrates, who, of course, was the father of modern medicine. And in 424 B.C., that's before Christ. And he said this statement, "Your food shall be your medicine, and your medicine shall be your food." Now, that's the founder of modern medicine. That's the father of modern medicine. Now, this doctor was given 3 weeks to live with his awful cancer. Fact is, 3 weeks, I think, in 5 days, they set the time for him to die. Inoperative, in the first place, he didn't have any money, had no hospitalization, and this doctor was shut up to himself, and so his one chapter is, "Physician, heal thyself," and he started after it. And as a result, of course, this man's still living and in good shape. And he gave us his testimony. It has many very helpful things in it. One of the things we need to realize is that it's God's will for his children to be well. I believe he wants his children. Now, don't you argue with me 1 second, because if you do, I'll argue with you or I'll denounce you as saying that you love your children more than you think God loves his. Now, it's your will for your children to be well, isn't it? And when your children are sick, you're grieved and disturbed and the whole house is upset and everything's out of order and nothing runs right when there's illness in the home. And it's come to be the most expensive thing you've ever faced. Pills, medicines, everything has skyrocketed in cost. And we're about to come to the place where the poor man hadn't got

3 miles and then turn right on John 3:16 and hit the freeway. Amen? That's right. And it's free, isn't it? It's free. It really is. I tell you, isn't it a joy to live? I mean, really, it's just a joy to live. I mean, just about everybody's a prospect. I mean, just everybody's a prospect for heaven. And most people don't even know the way. Don't even know the way. But you know, it's a strange thing, and I know I'm just talking to my family this morning, out in Radio Land too, and here in the tabernacle. Did you know we think that we can correct every health deficiency in a chicken with a diet? Did you know the chicken's the best fed thing in the world today? And did you know the way they keep a chicken well? By what they feed him, his intake. Did you know the way they make a chicken lay more eggs is by what they feed him? Do you know that the way that the veterinarian keeps a dog well is to tell you what to feed him? Did you know that the ranchers have learned that if they feed their cattle the right thing, that they'll be well and will produce more calves and bring a greater profit? Did you know that we believe that you can correct any sort of deficiency in animals by a proper diet, but nobody feels that you can do that for the human being? Very few. Maybe just a few health food faddists and fanatics and a bunch of nuts. Why, there are doctors that, one doctor came out a big article in the paper, said there's no such thing as health food. My dear friends, apples are health food. One of the greatest health foods there is a good apple. It'll help to cleanse your system, nourish your system, and it'll clean your teeth while you eat it. Listen, what kind of means does God use to heal bodies? I mean, just what about the medicine set up? Let me give you another thought or two. And this busts tradition. This doctor says the cancer victim will want to give up meat immediately, as it's the most harmful of all foods. Well, I've found that to be so. I've known that for years. Sorriest food I ever eat is a pile of grease. And I'm not talking about hog either. The sorriest food you'll ever eat will be meat. In the first place, you got to kill it. You got to process it. You got to cook it. And usually you want to season it. And then wind up by putting a bunch of sauce or ketchup or something else on top of it. I tell you, dear friend, that's pretty sorry eating. You'd say, where are you going to get your proteins? Well, same place you get your cancer. And a bunch of rotten food. That's what cancer is. Rotten flesh. This doctor here says that the greatest contributor to cancer is an over-protein diet. Oh, proteins. You hear people holler for proteins. Where does the elephant get his? Where does the cow get hers? Huh? I tell you where she gets it. You listen, do you think a cow lets her calf stay on milk? Uh-uh. She'll kick him across the cow pen. She'll turn around and look at him and say, you realize you're big enough now to eat green salads. Now head for the pasture. The little calf, just like any other flesh, said, bah! Said, bah, nothing. Now I'll kick you out of here. I guarantee you, won't you get rough with him? Have you ever seen a cow kick her calf? Sure. Why? For his own good. And yet people think they can stay on milk all their life. Let me tell you something. And I know that some of you are going to raise your eyebrows and say it's none of my business and all you got to do is pray over it and it makes it right. No, sir, not anymore than a bottle of liquor. Don't you believe the Word of God? Don't you believe food sanctified by the Word of God? And don't you believe every creature of God's good? Right. Every creature that God said was good to eat is good. But there's some creatures he didn't say were good to eat. And you better go back and read what he said wasn't good. And they're still just

0: rotten and stinking and putrefying as they were back there then. You say, what are you talking about? The buzzard, the vulture, the raven, scavenger animals. But that's not all he said. Go ahead. What's the next one? That's right, he called it the hog. Swine. No doubt about it. I mean, that's what God said. I didn't say it. Just plain old nasty hog meat. He's nothing but a filthy swine. And if we go by the Bible, we ought not to eat filth like that. God's people ought to have more wisdom. And I've been talking about the Bible all this week since I've been here. We ought to live and die by the Bible. Moses did. The Bible said he died according to the word of the Lord. You think Moses ate hog meat? Not at all. Because he wrote down over there where he said he's unclean. You're not supposed to eat it. You said that's under law. Well, dear friends, I got news for you. Grace hadn't done anything for the hog. I've never seen a converted hog in my life. I've never had a hog to attend my meeting and say, I want to give my testimony, I've been saved. I want you to know I'm cleaned up and I'm through with a hog wallow forever. And don't bring me no more slop buckets because I won't eat it. I'm a clean hog. No, you haven't either. You think just because you pray over an old, greasy, stinking, slop-filled hog, that makes it all right. You're just as inconsistent as I'd be if I said, I'm going to drink this bottle of beer, but not before I pray over it. Come on, might as well be consistent about it. Now, if some of y'all get unsanctified, just help yourself. And if some of you want to get mad and ugly and fuss at me, just go ahead. I still believe the Bible is the rule for faith and practice. And I believe you have no right, and I don't believe, you know what I believe in living by faith is? It's living by the Word of God, physically, mentally, spiritually, and financially. You'd say, do you really believe that a man can live by the word of God? Jesus said, by every word that proceedeth out of the mouth of God, a man can live. I really do. Now, the just shall live by faith. Four times God put it down in the book, and I do believe it. And we're living in a time of synthetic living. When people get ready, to get some rest, they don't go to Jesus for it, they go to the drugstore. They'd say, I'd like to have about $2.50 worth of sleep, please. $10 worth of pills, which will make me go to sleep. Oh, listen, dear friends. You know, here's the golden rule, he says, for the cancer diet. This is the doctor talking. The golden rule of cancer diet is take nothing into the body that has been cooked or processed. That's what he said. Now, you see, this doctor, and I'm not going to give any more of his statements, I wish you could read the book. It's very brief. But this doctor has already proved what he's talking about. All the medicine men said, you've got to die. I mean, we wouldn't even put a knife in you because you're through. I mean, you're completely devoured by cancer. And the man killed out the cancer. You know how he did? He starved it to death. And he replaced it with living cells and fresh new blood that ran all over his body and healed him, because the life of the flesh is in the what? All right. I've given it to you upon the altar to make an atonement for your soul. The life of the flesh is in the blood, and the life of your spiritual body is in the blood that was shed on Calvary. And there's a sweet parallel. And dear friends, you put her down. When you're clean physically, you'll be healthy. And when you're clean spiritually, you'll be strong. And there's the parallel. And you don't stay clean accidentally, dear friend. He said, now you're clean through the word which I've spoken unto you. And I believe you're clean physically by the food that you put into your physical body. You've got to eat clean food to have a clean body. And you'd say, Brother Olaf, I believe you're out of the book. Not at all. I give you two texts, Deuteronomy 10:10. John 10:10. Deuteronomy 10:10 said, I stayed in the mount. I stayed in the mount. All right? John 10:10 says, I came that you might have life and that you might have it more abundantly. I want to share some things with you. Now, lest you think I'm against all doctors, I'm for every Christian doctor that loves his patient and puts their welfare before he puts his pocketbook. And if he doesn't, I'll call him a nasty, silly, sorry, sinful, crooked racketeer. When you get in the ministry where you're trying to get an offering or a collection or some money to live on more than you want souls to be saved, you're nothing but a sorry racketeer. And I'll have to be called myself the same thing. And when we begin to traffic in souls, our human bodies, our minds, in order to gain a dollar, we're crooked in the sight of God. Now put the doctor in the same nasty racket unless he loves his patients and wants to get them well. And so I say again, dear friend, that God's people have a right, I believe, to be healthy and to be strong. Did you know that we do not have enough room in the hospitals and mental wards to take care of the people? The jailhouses are running over. Every institution to help the body, the mind, but there's one institution that's empty today, and that's the church house. That's where you go get your soul fixed. I believe Matthew 6:33 means what he says when he said, "Seek ye first the kingdom of God and his righteousness, and all these things will be added unto you." And so we've created a nightmare world of drug addiction. You know what this doctor says? This statement, it's a powerful statement. He said, all drugs are poison. Can you imagine that? The doctor. He goes on, and I read a statement this morning by a doctor when he said that we could do away with 9/10 of the drugs from the drugstore in the doctor's office and still practice medicine more successfully than we're practicing it right now. Now, brother, I mean, when doctors, see, begin to make statements like that, I'll tell you, and did you know, this doctor said, we're looking for a color-coded new world. A green pill for anxiety, a yellow pill for frustration, an orange pill for unhappiness, a black pill for a bad day at the office, and a white one when all else fails. The doctor says, we've got too many pills. Now I'm going to make a statement. I believe that these pills are thought necessary only because there's a certain man in this country that has failed to give the right pill. You know what I'm talking about? The preacher has not given the gospel. Therefore, they're on every pill you can think of, and none of them will work. I'm talking to Christians, and you better believe what I'm talking about. There's no hope for a dope addict except in Christ. What I read last night about this doctor who got delivered just by the word of God through Jesus Christ, and that's the only way we've ever gotten any. Listen, the probation officers came, I mean the federal men came to my office months ago, and they said, Brother Olof, tell us about what you're doing for men. And he said, I want to ask you one question. Have you ever seen that many dope addicts delivered? And he raised up one finger. He said, have you ever seen really one dope addict really delivered and set free? Have you? I'm glad I was able to say, indeed I have, and more than one. And they asked me about it. And then you know what they said? They admitted nothing but failure. They said, we cannot name one man that we've carried through our department on federal parole or anywhere else that we've ever seen delivered and stayed delivered from dope. I said, you don't have the cure. He said, but we call it the cure. I said, yeah, but it's a cure that won't cure. I said, you see, fellas, and I'll have to tell you, and y'all said you respected me for the work I'm doing and you want to cooperate. It's only Jesus that can forgive sin. And a man that takes dope is a sinner. A man that drinks liquor is a sinner. Any man that smokes cigarettes is guilty before God of sin and destroying the temple. Therefore, there's only one answer, honey child, and that's Jesus. Now then, I realize I'm rambling just a little bit, but I wanted to give you some of these things before I get further into the message. Now, we're living in the generation of a new introduction to the human race, and that's tranquilizers. You see, the thing that put tranquilizers over in such a tremendous way, and we ought to have better sense to believe it, that it is not habit forming. I mean, absolutely, I mean, they're harmless. Now, dear friends, any drug you take in order to settle you down is going to be harmless, and you're going to find it habit forming. You listen to the people that take tranquilizers. And why, a woman came to my study, she said, I take 25 tranquilizers a day. She's wrecked. She's already attempted suicide one time. That's tranquilizers for you. Listen, you come off of that dope and that filth, and I'll tell you, it'll leave you more depressed than you were when you started taking it.
1: Amen.
0: Dangerous. And the doctors ought to have better sense than to recommend dope or drugs to people when there could be no possible cure in the whole thing. Now then, you'd say, Brother Olaf, you're kind of playing the role of a smart aleck. Maybe I am. But I don't mean to be a smart aleck except to say that I've tried some things and I know what it is to be sick 20-some-odd years. Actually, more than that, I was sick 30 years of my life every year that rolled around. I'll guarantee you, I was the little boy in the roll-off family that I was not permitted to spend the night away from home because my mother's afraid I'd have a sick spell. Many a tear had run down these two cheeks when my two brothers went away to spend the night with neighbors' boys and cousins and so forth, and I was left there to cry and sleep in the room next to my mother where she could hear my every groan. And she heard a many one of them, too. I'll guarantee you many a dark night, cold night, I mean without any central heating unit, my mother put those precious, merciful feet on the floor and came walking toward my bed. When she finally heard me groan, and I tried to keep it quiet as long as I could, and she said, honey boy, you're sick again, aren't you? And I said, yes, ma'am. Would you believe me if I told you there never was anything wrong with Lester Roloff except malnutrition? That's right. I would not eat anything that was healthy for me. I lived on what most people die on, and that's meat, bread, potatoes, and gravy. I had no fellowship with salads. I didn't know what it was to eat raw foods and the food that the Lord gave me. I cared nothing about a grapefruit, and if I did, I'd put a bunch of salt or sugar on it and weighed it down with sugar, which poisoned it. I had no desire because my appetite was depraved and it never had been disciplined. And finally, when I was 30-some-odd years of age and had a longing in my heart to live more than I ever wanted to live in my life and had the open door before me and in the very bloom of my ministry, it looked like I was done for. I finally reached the place of nervous exhaustion, and I'd gone hard, and the doctor said on one occasion, it's a rotten appendix, and I said, well, cut it out, and he did. He said, I believe it's your tonsils. I said, well, get after them, and he did. He said, I believe you had adenoids. I said, get them too. Why are you getting up there? He said, I believe it's ulcers. I said, what do you want me to do? He said, drink sweet milk and eat Jell-O, coat them over.
2: The strangers to God, His grace and His love, were gathered by Blue Galilee.
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1: With SRN News, I'm Rich Thomason in Washington. In a 7-2 ruling, the Supreme Court has rejected the Trump administration's bid to restrict mail-in ballots ahead of the upcoming midterm election.
2: The decision allows states to continue sending out mail ballots under existing processes. The justices did not rule on the constitutionality of the post office plan, but the majority appear to agree with election officials who argued there wasn't enough time to make changes before the November elections. In his dissent, Justice Samuel Alito said the Postal Service has broad authority to regulate the mail, and Justice Brett Kavanaugh indicated he might rule in favor of the administration if the issue comes back before the court at a later time. The plan would require uniform envelopes and online submissions of voter lists, but a whistleblower report raised questions about systemic flaws that could potentially disenfranchise millions of voters.
1: Correspondent Jennifer King. NATO jets have shot down a drone in Lithuanian airspace. The incident comes less than a day after NATO leaders pledged that strikes close to the alliance's territory would drive NATO to increase its support for Ukraine in the ongoing war with Russia. Senator Mitch McConnell has returned to the Senate following a long absence. The 84-year-old Republican senator has not been at the U.S. Capitol since June 14th. He was hospitalized for a fall in his home. Cost of gasoline continues taking an increasingly large bite out of Americans' budgets. AAA's national average for a gallon of regular as of this morning, $4.32. It's up a penny from yesterday. It's 17 cents more than a week ago. The Federal Reserve widely expected to lift its short-term interest rate tomorrow for the first time in 3 years in a bid to fight stubbornly high inflation. On Wall Street, the Dow futures down 370 points. This is SRN News.
3: Foundations of Freedom, a look at America's founding principles and the leaders who shaped our nation.
4: Ronald Reagan understood that freedom sometimes requires more than quiet diplomacy. It requires moral clarity. On June 12, 1987, standing before the Brandenburg Gate in a divided Berlin, Reagan issued a direct challenge to Soviet leader Mikhail Gorbachev. Mr. Gorbachev, tear down this wall. The Berlin Wall was more than concrete and bare. It represented a system that restricted movement, divided families, and denied millions the freedoms Americans often take for granted. Reagan refused to treat that division as permanent. He understood that free nations must be willing to identify the difference between liberty and oppression and have the courage to say so. 2 years later, the Berlin Wall fell. Freedom survives when people refuse to accept tyranny as inevitable. So when freedom is challenged today, will we have the courage to defend it with the same moral clarity?
1: The soaring price of oil is putting a squeeze on the budgets of shade tree mechanics who rely on a major big box retailer for their supply.
5: Costco has raised the price of motor oil sold under its exclusive private label brand, as well as limited how much of it customers can buy weekly as oil prices climb yet again. Americans looking to try to save some money by purchasing motor oil to do their own oil changes may consider this yet another blow to their wallets. Costco's Kirkland Signature Full Synthetic Motor Oil 5-quart 2-pack now costs about $58, well above the approximately $30 it had been selling for just last year. Costco is also only allowing customers to purchase 2 boxes a week. Keith Peters reporting.
1: Canadian Prime Minister Mark Carney is heading to Europe. He's seeking deeper ties with the European Union amid Canada's trade war with the United States. More details at srnnews.com.

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1: Well, hello, good neighbor. Thank you for listening today. Hey, how about if you write me an email today, revivaltime@nvbc.org. I'd love to hear from you. I promise you I'll answer back. It may take a day or two, but I always will answer back. And I want to thank God. Tell me what God's doing in your life. Tell me a prayer request I can pray about. Tell me what's happening at your church. Just whatever you want to do with your job. But I'd love to hear from a Revival Time. It's all one word, Revival Time at NVBC. That's NorthValleyBaptistChurch.org.

Here's a great song, Be the One. I think you'll enjoy it. And happy birthday, Nora Godby. Today's your birthday. You're a faithful, godly widow in our church. You and your husband served God for so many years, and you still are serving the Lord. Thank you very much.

That's a great song, and thank God for the fact that you and I both can be the one to reach others with the cause of Christ. Thank God for that. Exodus 17 today. Well, we're going to do a little bit of continuation. We'll change a little bit. Continuation from yesterday. Don't murmur. Child of God, don't be a murmurer. Here is Brother Stephen Nichols and his family singing to us, "He made a way for me." Thank God that Jesus Christ can make a way in your life and in my life today. Go ahead, sing, will you please?

0: Exodus 17. Let's begin in verse number 2. Wherefore the people did chide with Moses. What are you doing? They're chiding with Moses. They're upset with Moses. Say, give us water that we may drink. And Moses said, why chide ye with me? Therefore do you tempt the Lord? And the people thirsted there for water. And the people, here it is, we saw this yesterday, they murmured against Moses and said, wherefore is this that thou hast brought us out of Egypt to kill us and our children and our cattle with thirst? I like verse 4. Moses cried unto the Lord. You know, dear pastor, you're going to have to go to the Lord saying, what shall I do to this people? They be almost ready to stone me. No pastor ought to have to live in that environment. No pastor. You know what? If your pastor is proud and arrogant, or just quietly leave the church. No pastor. What should I do to this people? I'm going to tell you something, child of God, and I know this is true. I know there are great churches all scattered throughout the United States, California, every state, the world. There are great churches. But I happen to pastor the greatest church in all the world. I don't have people murmuring. They're not complaining. We have now about, I guess it's not going to be a lot compared to your church perhaps, but we've got about 60 retired people. You know what I found with retired people? Most of them are still young and they're still youthful and they still have opportunity to work and serve. We have the prime timers, we call them. We have excursions. They just went to Santa Cruz on an excursion and all the things that they do. But we put them to work. I saw a man out there, took about 2 weeks, but he polished all the headlights on all the vehicles. Our buses, they started getting that creamy color, you know, and with dirt and whatnot. We washed the buses about every other month. So he just went and you take sandpaper, you take the chemicals, and you take whatever you're supposed to, and man, they look good. They look good. I've got so many people, got ladies that serve. They come and they volunteer 3 days a week to serve the food at college just for that 1 hour. Or they come to wash dishes. They just come all the time. I've got men that paint, men that builders that build constantly. They're building around here. They're working around here. And so many retired, so many that are not retired. They just I got mechanics. I've got landscape people. Everything that needs to get done, and I tell you what, it gets done and no complaint. I tell you why you're writing your pastor a 10-page letter. This is not right around here. I don't like this. And you don't ever write. I told our people, when I get a letter, it's my name on it, and it's sealed. I'm always nervous it's going to say something nervous. So I had a lot of people, they started positive on the outside, positive or a happy face and smiling. And I can read it and I can see the person's name and I think this has got to be positive. Hey, child of God, why can't you be positive about your church, your area, all that God has done? These people, they spent their life complaining against the man of God. I'm so thankful I don't have that. I'm so thankful, and I'm sure I'm not going to unanimous vote if I came back to pastor and get a vote again. But I tell you this: most of the people here, they love me. I tell you why they love me: they pray for me. Most families, every meal they eat with their family, they pray for their pastor. Every time I had a man the other day, he said, pastor, I pray for you twice a day in the morning, always in the morning and every night when I go to bed. But he says, quite frankly, I pray for you throughout the day too. You know, why don't you do that for your pastor? Why don't you send him a note and say, pastor, I've got some time on my hand. What do you want me to do? Where's their need? And if you can't find one, I'll find it myself. But can you help me with a need that you might have? Do you have a need for your car to be washed or waxed or gassed? I'll do that every week for you, pastor. I'll do it every week. Do you have a need for someone? We've got someone here, you know, 125 voices in the choir and more, all the songbooks, the music, just every service have to take it out of the folders and put it away and file it, and then they get the next song ready. I mean, that's just work. We got ladies that vacuum, clean windows, men that do the same. I'm telling you, we got people that blow in the parking lots every day, volunteers. Thank God for the people of North Valley Baptist Church. Let's be like, don't murmur, don't complain. Father, give us a no-complaining church. May we get with it. May we love our church, love our pastor, love his wife, love the things of God. And I pray that, God, we'd see great things happen as a result of no murmuring in our churches, in our lives, is my prayer. For I ask this prayer in Jesus' name. Amen.
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1: Jesus, was he wrong? This is Ken Ham, editor of the apologetic series of books for kids, The Answers Books for Kids. Jesus once said, "From the beginning of creation, God made them male and female." Notice Jesus said, "From the beginning of creation," not millions of years after the beginning. You see, if you believe the universe is billions of years old, then we were created billions of years after the beginning, and that means Jesus was in error when he said we were created at the beginning. But Jesus is God, and the Bible tells us God doesn't lie. If Jesus lied about the age of the earth, how can we believe anything he said? Instead of trying to fit man's ideas into the Bible, we need to start with God's Word. The universe, it's young.
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1: With SRN News, I'm Rich Thomason in Washington. In a 7-2 ruling, the Supreme Court has rejected the Trump administration's bid to restrict mail-in ballots ahead of the upcoming midterm elections.
2: The decision allows states to continue sending out mail ballots under existing processes. The justices did not rule on the constitutionality of the post office plan, but the majority appear to agree with election officials who argued there wasn't enough time to make changes before the November elections. In his dissent, Justice Samuel Alito said the Postal Service has broad authority to regulate the mail, and Justice Brett Kavanaugh indicated he might rule in favor of the administration if the issue comes back before the court at a later time. The plan would require uniform envelopes and online submissions of voter lists, but a whistleblower report raised questions about systemic flaws that could potentially disenfranchise millions of voters.
1: Correspondent Jennifer King. NATO jets have shot down a drone in Lithuanian airspace. The incident comes less than a day after NATO leaders pledged that strikes close to the alliance's territory would drive NATO to increase its support for Ukraine, the ongoing war with Russia. Senator Mitch McConnell has returned to the Senate following a long absence. The 84-year-old Republican senator has not been at the U.S. Capitol since June 14th. He was hospitalized for a fall in his home. Cost of gasoline continues taking an increasingly large bite out of Americans' budgets. AAA's national average for a gallon of regular as of this morning, $4.32. It's up a penny from yesterday. It's 17 cents more than a week ago. The Federal Reserve widely expected to lift its short-term interest rate tomorrow for the first time in 3 years in a bid to fight stubbornly high inflation. On Wall Street, the Dow futures down 370 points. This is SRN News.
3: Foundations of Freedom, a look at America's founding principles and the leaders who shaped our nation.
4: Ronald Reagan understood that freedom sometimes requires more than quiet diplomacy. It requires moral clarity. On June 12, 1987, standing before the Brandenburg Gate in a divided Berlin, Reagan issued a direct challenge to Soviet leader Mikhail Gorbachev. Mr. Gorbachev, tear down this wall. The Berlin Wall was more than concrete and bare. It represented a system that restricted movement, divided families, and denied millions the freedoms Americans often take for granted. Reagan refused to treat that division as permanent. He understood that free nations must be willing to identify the difference between liberty and oppression and have the courage to say so. 2 years later, the Berlin Wall fell. Freedom survives when people refuse to accept tyranny as inevitable. So when freedom is challenged today, will we have the courage to defend it with the same moral clarity?
1: The soaring price of oil is putting a squeeze on the budgets of shade tree mechanics who rely on a major big box retailer for their supply.
5: Costco has raised the price of motor oil sold under its exclusive private label brand, as well as limited how much of it customers can buy weekly as oil prices climb yet again. Americans looking to try to save some money by purchasing motor oil to do their own oil changes may consider this yet another blow to their wallets. Costco's Kirkland Signature Full Synthetic Motor Oil 5-quart 2-pack now costs about $58, well above the approximately $30 it had been selling for just last year. Costco is also only allowing customers to purchase 2 boxes a week. Keith Peters reporting.
1: Canadian Prime Minister Mark Carney is heading to Europe. He's seeking deeper ties with the European Union amid Canada's trade war with the United States. More details at srnnews.com.
6: AP Sports, I'm Mike Hempen. Jackson Dart threw 3 touchdown passes as the Giants beat the Cowboys 28-20 in Sunday Night Football.
7: It's just a really special environment to be in, and proud of how our team handled it and came out with a win.
6: The Giants gave John Harbaugh a win in his debut as coach. Caleb Williams and the Bears trounced the Panthers 59-37 in the highest scoring season opener in NFL history. Alexander Zverev beat Ben Shelton in 4 sets to win the U.S. Open, his second major championship. The U.S. women won their 5th straight FIBA World Cup title, beating France 97-79. Los Angeles Clippers owner Steve Ballmer has decided not to fight the NBA's punishment for salary cap circumvention. Texas is the new number one in the Associated Press Top 25 college football poll. I'm Mike Hempen, AP Sports.

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If you'll stay tuned until the end of this broadcast, we'll give you more information about our church. But right now, let's get right into today's message, and may the Lord bless you as you listen to the Word of God. A second devotional application, a pastoral application, verse 4. For an angel went down at a certain season into the pool and troubled the water. Whosoever then first after the troubling of the water stepped in was made whole of whatsoever disease he had. Now, I'm going to tell you something about that verse. I don't understand it. I don't understand it. People say, well, look at God's mercy on that man. How about all those others? I mean, you got to be the first one in? This guy's been sitting there for 38 years, and now people say, well, look what God did for that man. And we're going to talk about what God did for that man. But what about the others? Were they abandoned? Did God not care about them? Y'all understand the struggle here. I believe that's why some people just kick this one out of the Bible. I'm not going to kick it out of the Bible. I'll even ask you this. Why did he heal this way? Why is it that God chose in this place for this moment in this time to heal by letting somebody get in a pool? Why did he, in the book of Numbers, put a serpent on a pole and say, whoever looks will live and be healed? Why did God do that? Why did he tell Naaman to go down to Jordan and dip seven times? Isn't that what he told Naaman? Just go down there and dip yourself seven times. Why did he tell Isaiah to prepare some kind of potion of figs for Hezekiah? And he put those figs on Hezekiah. Why did he go up to a blind man and spit and put it on a man's tongue or put it on a man's eyes? Why does he do it that way? I could go on and on and on and tell you through the Bible, it's amazing that God sometimes does things in ways that I don't understand. I don't understand why a drunk driver hits an innocent family and an innocent person dies and the drunk person walks away. I can't explain that to you. I don't understand why some drug mama will have three

0: babies and some good woman can't have one. I don't understand that. I don't understand why a drug addict is sometimes healthy and lives to be probably 75, 80, 85, and some healthy person dies of a heart attack in their 30s. I cannot explain that to you. I can't explain to you why my mom died when she was only 49. Her mom died when she was 89. I don't understand that. I don't understand why it happens that way. So I want to hasten to say something here that might help some of you. I don't know who this is going to help, but it might help some of you. When Jesus was on the earth, that was a time in which He was doing miracles and signs and wonders. He was convincing people that He was God in the flesh. And He was drawing multitudes to Himself that He might give them the light of the world. And He was doing something during that 3.5 years that is not to be duplicated. You need to understand that. Yes, He still performs miracles, but you can forget about Him walking around and going to the pool and raising up the lame and the sick and all that. He's not doing that now. And so at that time, He was doing something unique. And even then, I want you to understand something. Even during that 3.5 years, He didn't heal everybody. He could have. With or without faith, He could have healed them. And let me add this. A lot of times, the stories you're given are given for a purpose, but you don't have the whole story. Can I remind you of something? John said, I'm going to write some things, but there are many other signs which He did. For all I know, Jesus went back that afternoon and healed the rest of them. I don't have a clue. I don't have the whole book. I don't have the whole story. I would like to remind you that divine intervention is an exception. It's not the norm. Can I remind you today that most of us are going to have to get up tomorrow and you may have a flat tire, and guess what? You may have to change it yourself. You just might not get an angel from heaven to change your tire. And I got news for you. Some of us may get cancer. And for me, it was chemo and radiation. For some of you, it's a change of diet and whatever method you choose. And everybody's got their own choice to make. But I don't care which choice you make. For some strange reason, unbeknownst to me, I got cancer and I'm standing here preaching today. A good friend of mine got cancer and he died about 3 months later. I preached for him for many years. I don't know why God chose to let me get through this. I have no idea. I rejoice and I praise Him for it. But I don't know why one man gets cancer and lives, another man gets cancer and dies. I don't understand this. So I'm just telling you, there's going to come a time in your life you're either going to have to live by faith or live miserable. And you can go to chapter 5, verse 4 and say, I don't understand about the rest of those people, and I don't understand why He didn't help them, and why did He just fix this one guy and nobody. I don't understand why Job went through what he did. He was a perfect, righteous man that eschewed evil, and yet God put him through the mill. And there are some people that are much, much more wicked and do terrible things and never have a problem in life. I do not understand all this. But I know God is good. I don't understand why there's people in New Guinea that have not got a Bible, and you've got 10. I don't understand why America's been given so much light and places in Africa have experienced so much darkness. But I reached a point in my life shortly after my mom died, I don't know how many years it was, that I wasn't going to spend the rest of my life miserable trying to figure it out, that I was going to learn to trust God. Because He does know what's best. That would help you if you'd ever get a hold of that. I don't even know how to preach it, but I do know. Job said, though He slay me, yet will I trust in Him. So there's devotional application number 2. Number 3, verse 5. And a certain man was there which had an infirmity 38 years. When Jesus saw him lie and knew that he had been now a long time in that case, he saith unto him, wilt thou be made whole? The impotent man answered him, sir, I have no man when the water is troubled to put me into the pool, but while I am coming, another steppeth down before me. Now here's my question and the application I want to make. I hope you'll be honest. Do you agree that that sounds like a not so smart question? You walk up to a guy that's been 38 years paralytic or whatever. The Bible doesn't really tell you exactly what the problem is. And you say, would you like to be well? That just doesn't sound like the best question in the world. How many of you think it's the right question? Here's the answer. How many of you think it's a legitimate question? Here's the answer. Jesus asked this question. It's got to be the right one. Hey, maybe this guy's bitter and is fed up with life and doesn't want to get better. Maybe this guy doesn't want to get well because that means responsibility. He'll have to get up and do something. You know, I got to reading in preparation for this. I don't know why I looked this up, but I was looking up about panhandlers. I was thinking, here's a guy. Is it possible that somebody could be in his condition and not want to get help? Now, what would you call a panhandler? What would be another word? A bum? A homeless? There was a guy in Seattle. He was a panhandler for years, making $800 a day. Any of you making that much? Don't raise your hand. They might be one or two. $800 a day. Now, if you went by and offered him a job, you think he'd take it? Probably not. He probably wouldn't even take a McDonald's bag. He's going to the steakhouse that afternoon. I mean, here's a guy that's a bum, lives on the street. He's a panhandler. He doesn't want anything different. He's satisfied with it. He's content with it. I'm just telling you, we may not know the whole story. We think the question is silly, but let me ask you this. Do you want a better quality of life than you've got? Do you want to get rid of your bondage? You want to walk away from your sin? Look what he tells him in verse 14. Afterward, Jesus findeth him in the temple and said to him, behold, thou art made whole. Sin no more. Somehow, it looks like, I couldn't prove this, it looks like his sin is connected to his sickness. That's not always the case, because in John 9, when the blind man, they ask about him, is he blind because of his parents or his own sin? Jesus said, I haven't got nothing to do with sin. But evidently, this man's is connected. And so we may look at this and think it's a silly question, but let me ask you a few questions. Why do some people choose to gossip rather than quit it? Because it makes them feel superior. Why do some people stay bitter rather than create a good relationship with somebody? They choose to stay bitter. Some people choose junk food and excessive eating and feeling sluggish rather than give that up and feeling good. Some people want social media more than they want prayer time. Everybody okay? Not trying to be mean. Some people will cling to their worldly music rather than have peace with God. Some people would rather be immodest than have a good testimony. Some people choose to be frustrated and distant rather than humble themselves and apologize. I don't want to belabor the point, but some people really do choose a life of bitterness. They really do choose a life of gossip and lying and unforgiveness and unhealthy addictions and video games and excessive waste of time over having a healthy relationship with their family, friends, and God. They're really not ready to be made whole. They're really not willing to walk away from their sin and their bondage. I think maybe Jesus' question is very legitimate. He's looking at a fella and says, hey, how serious are you? You really want to get fixed? You really want to fix this? I think the application is very relevant today. What's the spiritual condition of this man? Or maybe what's the spiritual condition of this crowd? You know what Jesus said in John 4 Or in Luke 4, he said he came to heal the brokenhearted. Let's think about that for a moment. All of these people are broken, but theirs is physical. I wonder today how many of us even comprehend the brokenhearted. I looked that word up because I never had really thought about the way that word is used. Brokenhearted. According to Strong's and Webster's and the 1828, that word brokenhearted means to be crushed in your spirit, to be dashed to pieces, to be broken in your soul. It's about the heart and the soul. Do you reckon after 38 years this guy's brokenhearted? And that his problem is not as much physical as it is spiritual? Stop and think about it today. What's your biggest struggle? Is it physical or spiritual? How do you get to a place to where your spirit is crushed? How do you get to a place to where your heart is broken? Let me say something here. How many of y'all know the name? He was a famous comedian, and he committed suicide a few years ago. Robin Williams. That's who I was trying to think of. You know, people watched that guy. He was hilarious. He was funny. He was energetic. He was zealous. He had more energy than three men combined and took his own life because there was something bad wrong on the inside. And some of you here today, you may think the problem could be solved with a pill. You may think it could be fixed with some kind of physical medication. I'm going to tell you, Jesus Christ is the one that can fix it.
1: The message you just heard was preached at Cornerstone Baptist Church of Carthage, Tennessee by Pastor Ron Ralph. 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
1: With SRN News, I'm Rich Thomason in Washington. In a 7-2 ruling, the Supreme Court has rejected the Trump administration's bid to restrict mail-in ballots ahead of the upcoming midterm election.
2: The decision allows states to continue sending out mail ballots under existing processes. The justices did not rule on the constitutionality of the post office plan, but the majority appear to agree with election officials who argued there wasn't enough time to make changes before the November elections. In his dissent, Justice Samuel Alito said the Postal Service has broad authority to regulate the mail, and Justice Brett Kavanaugh indicated he might rule in favor of the administration if the issue comes back before the court at a later time. The plan would require uniform envelopes and online submissions of voter lists, but a whistleblower report raised questions about systemic flaws that could potentially disenfranchise millions of voters.
1: Correspondent Jennifer King. NATO jets have shot down a drone in Lithuanian airspace. The incident comes less than a day after NATO leaders pledged that strikes close to the alliance's territory would drive NATO to increase its support for Ukraine in the ongoing war with Russia. Senator Mitch McConnell has returned to the Senate following a long absence. The 84-year-old Republican senator has not been at the U.S. Capitol since June 14th. He was hospitalized for a fall in his home. Cost of gasoline continues taking an increasingly large bite out of Americans' budgets. AAA's national average for a gallon of regular as of this morning, $4.32. It's up a penny from yesterday. It's 17 cents more than a week ago. The Federal Reserve widely expected to lift its short-term interest rate tomorrow for the first time in 3 years in a bid to fight stubbornly high inflation. On Wall Street, the Dow futures down 370 points. This is SRN News.
3: Foundations of Freedom, a look at America's founding principles and the leaders who shaped our nation.
4: Ronald Reagan understood that freedom sometimes requires more than quiet diplomacy. It requires moral clarity. On June 12, 1987, standing before the Brandenburg Gate in a divided Berlin, Reagan issued a direct challenge to Soviet leader Mikhail Gorbachev. Mr. Gorbachev, tear down this wall. The Berlin Wall was more than concrete and bare. It represented a system that restricted movement, divided families, and denied millions the freedoms Americans often take for granted. Reagan refused to treat that division as permanent. He understood that free nations must be willing to identify the difference between liberty and oppression and have the courage to say so. 2 years later, the Berlin Wall fell. Freedom survives when people refuse to accept tyranny as inevitable. So when freedom is challenged today, will we have the courage to defend it with the same moral clarity?
1: The soaring price of oil is putting a squeeze on the budgets of shade tree mechanics who rely on a major big box retailer for their supply.
5: Costco has raised the price of motor oil sold under its exclusive private label brand, as well as limited how much of it customers can buy weekly as oil prices climb yet again. Americans looking to try to save some money by purchasing motor oil to do their own oil changes may consider this yet another blow to their wallets. Costco's Kirkland Signature Full Synthetic Motor Oil 5-quart 2-pack now costs about $58, well above the approximately $30 it had been selling for just last year. Costco is also only allowing customers to purchase 2 boxes a week. Keith Peters reporting.
1: Canadian Prime Minister Mark Carney is heading to Europe. He's seeking deeper ties with the European Union amid Canada's trade war with the United States. More details at srnnews.com.

0: Well, hello there. It's good to have you back. You're always welcome here at Lamplighter Theatre. On our last visit...
1: Dad got drunk one night. And they got into this really bad fight. And... he hurt my mom.
2: Oh, Jeremy.
1: I got really scared. I didn't know what to do, so I called 911. And the police came. And they arrested my dad. They took him to jail.
2: Another journey begins, my friend, with his little blue book that is right over here.
1: A peep behind the scenes.
3: What's the matter?
4: An accident. Her husband, Augustus. He's in the hospital. Been run over by a carriage.
3: I'll come with you.
5: No, girl. You go back to bed.
3: But he's my father.
5: You heard me. Get back to bed.
3: I'm so sorry. Mrs. Yunao just came back from the hospital. But he was dead when she got there.
5: You may as well know at once, girl. You're going off to the workhouse.
3: No! No, I don't want to go there!
5: Don't want? I dare say you don't. But beggars can't be choosers, you know.
3: Fordingbridge must be about 5 miles further than Pendleton. Oh, Rosalie, that's near on 20 miles. You'll never be able to walk all that way. I must try, because if I can get there... Oh, Betsy Ann, just think, if I can get to my Aunt Lucy... Come on then, Bella. We must get away before Mrs. You-Know-Who sees us. Oh, we've got a long way to go, so it's good to make an early start. I just wish the streets weren't quite so grey and empty. Dear Good Shepherd, please will you bring us safely to our journey's end?

0: Only 4 miles now, Bella. Oh, but it's getting so dark. Are you as cold as I am? You poor little thing. Here, let me tuck you up nice and warm. There. What's that? Oh, that poor little girl. Trying to close the shutter on her window and she can't reach it. Oh, hello? Excuse me? Hello there, let me help you.
1: Oh, thank you, child.
0: Oh, Mother Mannikin. It's me, Rosalie.
1: Rosalie?
0: Oh, yes. Oh, yes.
1: But how did you find me, child?
0: I believe the Good Shepherd led me to you.
1: Oh, well, come on inside. It's far too cold to be wandering about, darling.
0: What about your shutter?
1: Oh, yes, of course. I almost forgot.
0: There you go.
1: Oh, thank you, my dear.

0: Oh, I'm sorry to hear about your dear mother and your father. You can set off for your auntie's tomorrow morning when you're all rested and refreshed. Do you remember how you talked to me that night when we sat up in the caravan?
1: Yes.
0: I'd seen your Bible picture and you told me all about the Good Shepherd.
1: I remember.
0: And you prayed with me. Dear kind shepherd, you said, thank you that you're looking for Mummy and me. And please, will you look for Mother Mannikin too? And pick her up on your shoulder and carry her home.
1: Oh, did I really say that?
0: Oh, yes, you did. And more besides. And I'm here to tell you that the Good Shepherd heard your prayer and he found little Mother Mannikin.
1: Oh, how wonderful.
0: Oh, yes, my dear. He found me even though I'm so tiny. I was lost and I needed finding. And he heard that prayer, child. And he picked me up and carried me on his shoulders, rejoicing. So I gave up the life at the fairground. It didn't seem as if I could follow the Good Shepherd there somehow. I was sitting one night by the kitchen fire, thinking about the Good Shepherd and how he'd been so good to me. And I thought I'd like to do something in return. But what can I do? I'm so little, you see, and folks point at me when I go out. So I just knelt down, child, and I simply asked him. I said, oh, Good Shepherd, have you any work for a woman that's only 3 feet high? Because I do love you and I want to do something. Well, the answer came the very next day. Mr. Westerdale called by and he said, Mother Mannikin, I want to have a little Bible meeting for some of the people around here. The mothers who have babies and can't get along to a church, and the older folk who can't walk far. Do you know anybody nearby who could let me have a room for my Bible classes? Well, child, I danced for joy. I really did.
1: Yes.
0: I danced like I hadn't danced since I left the royal show. Mr. Westerdale, I cried, there's something I can do for the Good Shepherd after all, even though I'm only 3 feet high. So then he understood, child. And he finds my parlour very convenient. And the people come here, and it's a happy night for me. So that's what the chairs are for. Oh, that's probably him now. He often comes early to have a cup of tea with me before everyone else arrives. Ah, Mr. Westerdale.
2: Ah, dear Mother Mannikin, a nice cup of tea all ready for me as usual. What a dear, kind lady you are, to be sure.
0: I want you to meet a little friend of mine, Mr. Westerdale. Her name is Rosalie.
2: Oh, how do you do?
1: But I know you.
2: Oh, really?
1: Yes, you gave me a picture of the Good Shepherd.
2: Well, did I, my dear?
1: Yes. We were at Pendleton Fair in a yellow caravan and my mother was very ill.
2: Oh, I remember. Your mother was tucked up in bed when I came in.
1: Yes.
2: Your father's an actor.
1: Yes, and your picture helped to bring my mother back to the Good Shepherd.
2: Oh, so this is the little girl you've told me so much about.
1: I'd show you the picture. I kept it ever so long, but I gave it away to a friend who was going into hospital.
0: Who was that?
1: Toby. You remember Toby?
0: Oh, indeed I do. And I have some very good news of Toby. I think your little Bible picture was the perfect thing to give him. I'll tell you all about it in the morning before you set off for your auntie's house.
3: This is Lamplighter Theatre at lamplighter.net. And now, back to a peep behind the scenes on Lamplighter Theatre.
0: Will you have some more toast, Rosalie?
1: Yes, please. And Mother Mannikin, you were going to tell me about Toby.
0: Oh, here it is. Jeremiah wrote the letter. See how big the writing is.
1: Oh.
0: And he says Toby's learned how to do all manner of tricks with just the one leg.
1: Oh.
0: Clever Toby. But the best of all, he's come to know the Good Shepherd for himself.
1: Oh, yes, I see. Oh, and it looks as if Toby's been telling everyone else in the fairground about Jesus too.
0: Mm.
1: Oh. Well, I really must be going now. And thank you again.
0: Ah, bless you, child. I only wish you could stay with me altogether.
1: Oh, you dear Mother Mannikin. Oh, goodbye, and thank you.
0: And here's some lunch for you to eat on the way.
1: Oh.
0: Now, remember, you come right back here tonight if you want. I'll be looking out for you.
1: Here we are, Bella. Yes, this is the house. I remember the thatched roof and the little

0: What if I've come all this way and she won't have me? What if she sends me away? No, you're right, Bella. I must be brave and ring the doorbell. I must be brave and ring the... Yes? Hello? What do you want, dear? If you please, could I see Mrs. Leslie? I have a letter to give her.
1: Sorry, she's not in just now, but you can leave the letter with me.
0: Oh, no, please, I'd like very much to give it to her myself. May I come back later?
1: She won't be long. She's just popped over to the church. Perhaps you'd like to wait in the summer house till she comes back. It's very pleasant there.
0: Oh, yes, please.
1: Come with me, then, and I'll show you where it is. See? Oh. It's just here, behind these trees.
0: Excuse me, but I'm sure I know you. Aren't you Britannia?
1: Britannia? How do you know anything about Britannia?
0: Oh, I'm sorry. I didn't mean to say Britannia. I know you don't ever want to be called that again, but you're Jessie, aren't you?
1: Well, yes, my name is Jessie. But how do you know me?
0: Don't you remember? You came to our caravan that windy night when my mother was so ill.
1: Oh, Rosalie!
0: Yes.
1: Is it you?
0: Yes.
1: To think I didn't recognise you straight away. Why, I shouldn't even be here if it hadn't been for you and your mother. Oh, I am glad to see you again. Where are you going? Is your caravan at Pendleton Fair?
0: No, Jessie. I don't live in the caravan anymore. I've walked here to bring a letter from my mother to Mrs. Leslie.
1: See, your mother got better after all. I'm glad. She was so ill that night.
0: No, she didn't get better, Jessie. She wrote this letter a long time ago.
1: Poor little Rosalie. I'm sorry.
0: Thank you. Jessie, did you give Mrs. Leslie my mother's message?
1: Of course. Oh. Do you think I'd forget anything she asked me? It was the first thing I did when I came back. I told her all about where I'd been and how I met a lady who used to know her many years ago.
0: Oh, and what else did you say?
1: The lady's name was Nora, but I didn't know her other name, and Nora sent her respects and her love, and I was to say that she hadn't very long to live, but the good shepherd had found her, and so she wasn't afraid to die.
0: No.
1: And Mrs. Leslie cried when I told her that. Oh, look at the time. I must go in and set the tea, but I'll tell the mistress as soon as she comes that you're waiting here in the summer house.
0: Oh, thank you. Bella, I can't sit still. I'm so excited. And now that we're finally here, I'm afraid as well. Oh, dear Good Shepherd, please let my Aunt Lucy love me.
2: Rosalie?
0: Aunt Lucy?
2: Oh, my little Rosalie, oh, I found you at last. Oh, my dear little girl.
0: Oh.
2: Have I found you at last?
0: Oh, have you been looking for me?
2: Oh, yes, darling.
0: Oh,
2: indeed I have. Ever since Jessie got back, I've been trying to find where you were.
0: Oh.
2: I wanted so much to see your mother again. But when we found the right fairground, you'd already gone and no one knew where.
0: No.
2: But I saw her grave, Rosalie, darling, and I left some flowers there. And ever since then, we've been searching for you, but we'd lost all trace of you and we were almost giving up in despair.
0: Oh.
2: Anyway, I've found you now, darling. And I'm so very thankful.
0: Oh, Aunt Lucy. Oh, is it really all right if I call you that?
2: Of course, my darling.
0: I have a letter for you from my mother.
2: Let me see it, Rosalie.
0: Here it is.
2: My own darling sister Lucy. I'm writing this letter in the faint hope that Rosalie will one day find you. Oh. It ought not to be a faint hope because I've so often turned it into a prayer. Oh, how many times have I thought of you since last we met? So long ago. I'm too weary to write everything down I'd like to tell you, but I want you to know that your prayers for me have been answered at last. Oh.

0: The lost sheep has been found and has been carried back to the fold.
1: Yes.
0: And I also want to ask you, if it is possible for you to do so, to save my sweet Rosalie from her mother's fate. She is such a dear child. I feel sure you will love her. Oh, yes. I know I don't deserve any favour from you, but if you can help my little Rosalie, oh, dear sister, I think even in heaven I shall know it and be glad. I ask you to do this not for my sake, for I deserve nothing, but for the sake of the good shepherd who said, whoever shall receive one such little child in my name, receiveth me. Oh, your loving sister, Nora. When did she write these words, Rosalie?
1: It was just before she died. And she told me to show you this. Do you remember it?
0: Of course. I gave this locket to your mother years ago, before she left home. I remember I saved up my money a very long time so I could buy it.
1: She loved it so much. I know she promised that she'd keep it as long as she lived, and she kept her promise. And I've tried so hard to keep it safe since she died. But Father and I were in a lodging house during the winter, and I was so afraid it would be found and taken from me.
0: Where is your father, Rosalie?
1: He's dead.
0: Oh.
1: He's been dead for more than a week. And I had nowhere to go except the workhouse. But Mummy had always told me I should come to you. Might you let me stay here and be a maid servant? I've had lots of experience at the lodging house.
0: A servant? But Rosalie, you are my dear little niece. And no one can take you away from me now.
1: So can I really stay here with you?
0: But of course, my darling. And not as a servant, but as part of our family. I was only afraid that your father wouldn't part with you. Now you are here with us.
2: 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Let's return now to a peek behind the scenes on Lamplighter Theatre.
1: Oh, this is so comfortable.
3: There you are, little Rosalie, all safe and warm in your own bed at last.
1: Aunt Lucy, I can hardly believe it. And it was so lovely to be able to say prayers with you. I've been awfully lonely, but the Good Shepherd has brought me at last to a very green pasture. Don't you think he has?
3: I do, my dear one.
1: Oh, Good Shepherd, I do thank thee very much for bringing me to the green pasture. Oh, help me to love thee and please thee more than ever. Amen.
3: Amen. Now, Rosalie, is there anything else you need to tell me? Anything we should attend to?
1: Well, do you think we could ride out to visit Mother Manikin?
3: We'll take the carriage there tomorrow.
4: Oh, how lovely you called by. I was took ill in the night, and a neighbour called the doctor in.
1: Oh.
4: Oh, such a fuss. Something the matter with my heart, he says.
1: No.
4: And I mustn't be left alone till I'm better. I must have a girl to look after me, I ask you. How am I to find a girl when I'm stuck here in bed? Oh, besides, I can't afford to pay much in the way of wages. Though I could offer a comfortable home.
1: Oh, Aunt Lucy, what do you think of asking Betsy Ann? Would she do?
3: Oh, what a good idea.
4: And who's Betsy Ann?
3: She's a servant girl in a boarding house. Poor thing, she was born in a workhouse, and you might say she lives in one too. Mm. She has to work from dawn until midnight every day, and she's treated so harshly there.
4: Oh, the poor thing, is she now? Oh, then she can come here at once if she'd care to. Tell me where she lives, and I'll get Mr. Westerdale to write to her.
1: Oh, my dear cousin May, I can't wait to introduce you to Mother Mannikin.
5: And I can't wait to see her. Is she really smaller than you are?
1: Indeed. Why, she's even smaller than you are. Oh, it's very nice to go visiting with a cousin who's also a friend.
6: La, bless you, Miss Rosie. I'm right glad to see you again. And don't you look smart?
1: Well, so do you, Betsy Ann. And this is my cousin, May.
5: How do you do, Betsy Ann?
6: A pleasure to meet you, Miss May. Come along in, both of you.
5: Thank you.
1: Are you happy here, Betsy Ann?
6: Happy? I should just think I am. I never knew such a dear little person as your mother, Mannikin. Why, I've been here a whole week and never had a cross word. I declare I haven't. Did you ever hear the like of it? It's quite a different situation from you-know-where and Mrs. You-know-who.
1: Yes.
6: And how about your little kitten, Miss Rosie? How is Bella?
1: Oh, little Bella. She's growing up so fast.
6: La, bless you.
7: And yes, the little motherless kitten was growing fast. And so was the sweet little girl who looked after her and loved her. And as time went by, Rosalie never grew tired of her green pasture, nor did she wish to wander into the wide world beyond. As she grew older and realized the life she had been saved from, she became even more and more thankful. She was not easily deceived by the world's glitter and glare and vain show, for Rosalie had been behind the scenes. She had learned lessons there that she would not soon forget. She had learned that there is no real, no true, no lasting joy in the passing show of this world. Whoever drinks of such water, the water of this world's pleasures and amusements, will be thirsty again. But whoever drinks of the water which the Lord Jesus Christ gives, even his Holy Spirit, will never be thirsty, but will be perfectly happy and satisfied. Rosalie had learned that the only way of true happiness was to be found in keeping close to the Good Shepherd, in listening to his voice, and in following his footsteps very closely. All these lessons Rosalie learned from her peep behind the scenes.
8: So, Jamie, tell me, what did you think of A Peep Behind the Scenes?
9: Kind of close to home.
8: Yes. Now, you remember what I told you at the beginning of the book?
9: There was someone searching for me?
8: Mm-hmm. Let me ask you, have you ever felt lost or lonely or abandoned?
9: Oh, yeah.
8: Well, the shepherd was looking for Rosalie, and the same shepherd is looking for you. And he promises that he will never, ever leave you.
9: I know about promises.
8: You do?
9: My dad promised me we would always be together.
8: Ah. You see, people may disappoint you, sometimes even your family, but the shepherd always, always keeps his promises.
9: How do you know?
8: Well, I know because he's my shepherd, and he has never let me down. You know, life looks very different, Jamie, when you're riding on someone's shoulders.
9: So, how do we get up on his shoulders?
8: Well, you don't. You just let him know that you're lost. And the Good Shepherd will pick you up and carry you on his shoulders.
9: That sounds cool.
8: Yes, I guess it does sound cool.
9: It's just hard to believe.
8: Ah, well, that, my friend, is the first step. Believe.
9: The Shepherd?
8: The Shepherd.
9: Can you tell me more?
8: Oh, Jeremy, this, my friend, may just be the beginning of your story.
10: Do
2: 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Our cast featured Finian Jones, played by Jess Harnell. Jeremy was Tim McCartney. Nora Joyce, Wendy Craig. Rosalie Joyce, Emily Woodward. Augustus Joyce, David Simeon. Elizabeth Kunzel was Mrs. Percival. Peter Goodright was Mr. Westerdale. Mother Mannequin was played by Cecily O'Neill. Toby Shellard was played by Mark Field. Jessie Britannia, Zoe Thorne. Betsy Ann was played by Jade Williams. Giant Jeremiah and Cheap Jack were played by Robert Medwell. Mr. Puck and the Evangelist by Chris Emmett. Aunt Lucy and Mrs. Thomas, Susie Bran. Margaret Noble and Nora's mother were played by Christina Greatrex. Bert Venables and the cabbie were played by David Oakley. Mrs. Barker and the church greeter, Joan Moon. Preacher and Simpkin, Robert Benfield. Young Augustus was Peter Morton. Charlotte March played young Nora. Georgina Roehunter was played by Kate Massey Chase. Young Lucy, Phoebe Wybird. Cousin May, Imogen Hanvey. The boy was Daniel Hanvey, the doctor, Philip Sherlock. Alfred, the Barker, and the manager were played by Mervyn Stutter. And a special guest appearance from Michelle Dutrice. Music composed by John Campbell. Our musicians included Michael Butler as George the Singer, accordionist Sammy Catling. A Peep Behind the Scenes was recorded at the Soundhouse Studios in London and at Salami Studios in North Hollywood. Our producer, John Fornoff. Our London casting director, Philip Glassborough, and our executive producers, Mark and Deborah Hamby. And I'm your host, John Rhys-Davies. We've enjoyed our visit with you. Come back soon. You're always welcome here at Lamplighter Theatre.

5 million teens now living on the streets. Many of their lives are ending in cold defeat. Can't you see there is a cause? Won't you please help us rebuild the wall? 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They are looking to us. Please stand, don't fall. The Lord wants you to help rebuild the wall. We need to sit down to weep and mourn and pray like Nehemiah as his heart was torn and beg for mercy. Remember, we're called to share Jesus with the youth and rebuild the wall. Then we can rise up and show them Christ. Let them all know he paid sin's price. The Lord's coming soon. Please give him your all. One youth at a time, we can rebuild the wall. Young people, there is hope.

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1: With SRN News, I'm Rich Thomason in Washington. In a 7-2 ruling, the Supreme Court has rejected the Trump administration's bid to restrict mail-in ballots ahead of the upcoming midterm election.
2: The decision allows states to continue sending out mail ballots under existing processes. The justices did not rule on the constitutionality of the post office plan, but the majority appear to agree with election officials who argued there wasn't enough time to make changes before the November elections. In his dissent, Justice Samuel Alito said the Postal Service has broad authority to regulate the mail, and Justice Brett Kavanaugh indicated he might rule in favor of the administration if the issue comes back before the court at a later time. The plan would require uniform envelopes and online submissions of voter lists, but a whistleblower report raised questions about systemic flaws that could potentially disenfranchise millions of voters.
1: Correspondent Jennifer King. NATO jets have shot down a drone in Lithuanian airspace. The incident comes less than a day after NATO leaders pledged that strikes close to the alliance's territory would drive NATO to increase its support for Ukraine, the ongoing war with Russia. Senator Mitch McConnell has returned to the Senate following a long absence. The 84-year-old Republican senator has not been at the U.S. Capitol since June 14th. He was hospitalized for a fall in his home. Cost of gasoline continues taking an increasingly large bite out of Americans' budgets. AAA's national average for a gallon of regular as of this morning, $4.32. It's up a penny from yesterday. It's 17 cents more than a week ago. The Federal Reserve widely expected to lift its short-term interest rate tomorrow for the first time in 3 years in a bid to fight stubbornly high inflation. On Wall Street, the Dow futures down 370 points. This is SRN News.
3: Foundations of Freedom, a look at America's founding principles and the leaders who shaped our nation.
4: Ronald Reagan understood that freedom sometimes requires more than quiet diplomacy. It requires moral clarity. On June 12, 1987, standing before the Brandenburg Gate in a divided Berlin, Reagan issued a direct challenge to Soviet leader Mikhail Gorbachev. Mr. Gorbachev, tear down this wall. The Berlin Wall was more than concrete and bare. It represented a system that restricted movement, divided families, and denied millions the freedoms Americans often take for granted. Reagan refused to treat that division as permanent. He understood that free nations must be willing to identify the difference between liberty and oppression and have the courage to say so. 2 years later, the Berlin Wall fell. Freedom survives when people refuse to accept tyranny as inevitable. So when freedom is challenged today, will we have the courage to defend it with the same moral clarity?
1: The soaring price of oil is putting a squeeze on the budgets of shade tree mechanics who rely on a major big box retailer for their supply.
5: Costco has raised the price of motor oil sold under its exclusive private label brand, as well as limited how much of it customers can buy weekly as oil prices climb yet again. Americans looking to try to save some money by purchasing motor oil to do their own oil changes may